0: that you would encounter trying to establish yourself someplace else. So this is a significant development.
1: Mr. Thompson further explains that core skills is a qualification offered by the TVET Council.
0: There are six core skills, and all the key skills would be communication, application of number, and use of ITC, which is information communication technology. And the wider skills would be problem solving, working with others, and developing your own knowledge and skills. And participants in this program will be certified against working with others at levels 2 and 3, communication at 1 and 2, and problem solving at 1 and 2 as well.
1: The Preparing Today for Tomorrow's Challenges program seeks to transform the lives of returning fifth farmers by teaching them invaluable soft and life skills necessary for functioning in the working environment. The past school year, more than 300 students participated in the six-month program. Major Len Cummins has guided students at the Princess Margaret Secondary School through the life-changing program for the past 6 years. He says he has witnessed real growth in students over the years.
2: I am sincerely grateful for the continued support from the sponsors and the Ministry of Education Transformation. Your investment is making a real difference. I trust that the experience has been rewarding for the new schools, and that each principal can confidently say their students are benefiting from an exceptional program.
1: Out of the more than 300 students who graduated from the program this year, both the most outstanding male and outstanding female came from the Princess Margaret Secondary School. They are Deshaun Bagno and Tanisha David. Ernesta Henry, CBC News.
3: Barbados is moving to measure tourism's direct economic impact through data-driven information that will help in guiding policymaking to advance the nation's tourism product.
1: Government is working with the Inter-American Development Bank to develop the experimental tourism satellite account, as well as a national tourism strategy and action plan. Minister Goodenagel says that the satellite account will strengthen Barbados' ability to accurately measure tourism's contribution to the economy and support evidence-based policymaking.
4: The National Tourism Strategy and Action Plan will provide a comprehensive roadmap for the transformation and sustainable development of the tourism sector over the short, medium, and long term.
1: He says his ministry is also spearheading a tourism value chain assessment.
4: This assessment will identify the economic and operational factors that create vulnerability within the tourism ecosystem, highlight areas of strength, and provide data-driven recommendations to enhance resilience, competitiveness, and local economic impact.
1: Connect Barbados is the Barbados Tourism Marketing Inc.'s BTMI cornerstone B2B marketplace to showcase the island to global tour operator partners and travel agents with local Barbadian tourism stakeholders and service providers. Minister Goodenagel says many of the partners who have helped to shape Barbados's tourism success story are attending this year's event.
4: Through your confidence in our destination, your investment, your advocacy, and your commitment, Barbados has earned international recognition and acclaim. Together, we've demonstrated what is possible when strong partnerships are matched by a shared vision.
1: Chief Executive Officer of the BTMI, Andrea Franklin, says Connect Barbados 2026 is being held at a time when global tourism continues to navigate economic uncertainty, geopolitical tensions, evolving travel pattern, and a shift in consumer confidence. She says despite these challenges, Barbados continues to demonstrate relevance and the ability to compete successfully on the world stage.
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1: Connect Barbados 2026 started on June 22nd and ends on June 26th. Ernesta Henry, CBC News.
3: in St. Lucia, Miss Republic Bank On Board is inspiring students through a reading plus math power initiative. We get the details in this dispatch.
6: More than 100 students of the Uleo Combined School participated in the Reading Plus Math Equals Power Literacy Fund Day on Friday, June 12, 2026, an educational initiative led by Miss Republic On Board, Miss Shanette Ramu, with support from Republic Bank St. Lucia. The activity formed part of Miss Ramu's community initiative under the National St. Lucia Carnival Queen Pageant, which requires this year's contestants to design and implement projects that create a positive impact within their communities. As a former student of the Uleo Combined School and a mathematics graduate, Ramu said the initiative was inspired by her passion for education and her desire to encourage students to develop a greater appreciation for mathematics and reading from an early age.
7: When I was there previously, I did mention that we have what I would call a national crisis, being our low numeracy rates. And I wanted to go on this initiative to help with improving that numeracy rate. One of the reasons that I believe the numeracy rate is so low, it is because of students' attitude towards the subject. Persons see it as irrelevant, maybe difficult, challenging. So this initiative is to really show persons that mathematics can be fun, and it really is involved in everyday life.
6: The event transformed learning into an engaging experience through a series of educational competitions and challenges designed to reinforce classroom concepts while encouraging teamwork, critical thinking, and problem-solving skills. Republic Bank St. Lucia partnered with Miss Republic On Board to support the initiative as part of the bank's commitment to youth development, education, and community engagement. For Ms. Ramu, the project represents more than a requirement of the Carnival Queen pageant. She hopes the initiative will inspire students to approach learning with confidence and enthusiasm while demonstrating that mathematics can be both practical and enjoyable. She also expressed a desire to continue the program beyond the competition and extend its reach to other schools and communities across St. Lucia.
7: It can be thought of as a pilot program, and what's better place to start it than my alma mater. It is something that will be monitored. Teachers, I would like to know if there's any improvement in the students' attitudes towards the subject. It's something that I intend to continue over the years, and it's something that has to be monitored.

0: at a recent ceremony held in Denry as foster youth shared how care and support changed their lives.
1: Stories of abandoned children finding loving homes, overcoming developmental challenges, and thriving despite difficult beginnings set the tone for a move-in recognition ceremony in Denry, where the Department of Equity, Social Justice, Gender, and Older Persons honored St. Lucia's foster carers in observance of Foster Care Day 2026. Several foster carers shared touching accounts of their journeys, recounting the joys and struggles of raising children who came into their care under challenging circumstances.
2: I'm a foster care parent. I took Jovan when he was 10, and it wasn't easy for me. I work hard with Jovan. I pray with him. I give him the love. So today, he's in Taiwan.
3: I never make him feel down. Some of us making the children feel down. You must never do that to a child. When a child feels down, you strengthen them. You always make them feel you are there.
4: It is a blessing. At first, I was a kind of way hesitating. You know, really, when the child is not actually your child. Being a caretaker, do not think twice. Someone out there needs our love. They need our home. And if we can provide a home, you know, shelter is very important. When a child can rest his or her head, and know that he or she's been loved by someone, you will not regret it.
1: These stories serve as a powerful reminder that foster care is more than providing shelter. It is about restoring hope and creating opportunities for children to flourish. Minister in the Office of the Prime Minister, Senator Dr. Chander Lee Haraksingh, applauded foster carers for the quiet but profound impact they have on children's lives.
5: We celebrate you today, but in actuality, you should be celebrated every single day. Why? Because you impact lives. Lives that might otherwise have been lost in silence, and you do it quietly. Your work is not easy, we all know that. The late nights, the worried mornings, and countless moments of doubt. The heartbreak that sometimes occurs. Being a foster carer requires patience, resilience, sacrifice, compassion, and an extraordinary commitment to put in the needs of a child who is not your own first.
1: Permanent Secretary in the Department of Equity, Social Justice, Gender, and Older Persons, Dr. Shimon Hippolyte-Emmanuel, expressed heartfelt gratitude to foster carers and reaffirmed the ministry's commitment to supporting them.
2: You have no idea how thankful we are for you foster carers. Research is proving that the best place to have an older person or a child is within the home that you have provided for our foster carers, for our foster children today. Thank you for being there for the children. Thank you for your patience when they're ill, when they're not even sure what's to tell you that is paining them or bothering them. Thank you for the sacrifice. Thank you for spending extra. We know you spend extra. The impact of a loving home. For our children, you make them feel so secure, emotionally, spiritually. You say to them, I am beautiful. I am handsome. I am strong. I am brave. Thank you for that.
1: Minister of Responsibility for Human Services, Honorable Emma Hippolyte, described foster carers as everyday heroes whose compassion and commitment help children overcome adversity and rediscover hope.
6: Foster care is founded on a simple yet powerful principle. Every child deserves to feel safe, valued, and loved within a family setting. While many acknowledge this truth, foster carers choose to embody it in your daily lives. You step forward when children face uncertainty and provide reassurance when fear threatens to overwhelm them. As foster carers, you offer guidance when direction is needed, patience when healing takes place, and encouragement when confidence has been lost.
1: Minister Hippolyte noted that while many children's stories began with hardship, foster carers help rewrite those stories with chapters of healing, growth, achievement, and hope. She stressed that foster care is strengthened by the support of social workers.

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1: So money don't take care of children. It's God and love that takes care of children. Without God and love, what we are doing is not possible.
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3: Present weather at Uwanora Airport is fair and hazy. Present weather at GFL Charles Airport is cloudy and hazy. Present temperature at Uwanora Airport is 31 degrees Celsius or 88 degrees Fahrenheit. Wind at Uwanora Airport is blowing from the east at 21 miles per hour or 33 kilometers per hour. Rainfall in the 24-hour period that ended at 8 a.m. today at Uwanora Airport 0.1 millimeters, at GFL Charles Airport 0.9 millimeters. Sunset today at 6:35 p.m., sunrise tomorrow at 5:38 a.m. The marine forecast for seas in a 25-mile or 40-kilometer radius from St. Lucia. Tides for Castries Harbor high at 1:56 p.m., low at 5:53 p.m. Tides for Viewfort Bay high at 3:03 p.m., low at 7:20 p.m. Seas moderate to locally rough with waves and easterly swells 5 to 7 feet or 1.5 to 2.1 meters. Small craft operators and sea bathers should exercise caution due to locally rough seas, brisk winds, and reduced visibility. A tropical weather outlook. The Atlantic High Pressure System will continue to generate moderate to brisk easterly winds and locally rough seas across the Lesser Antilles during the next few days. Plume of Sahara dust haze will continue to reduce visibility and air quality over the region during the forecast period. Tropical wave located over the eastern tropical Atlantic is moving westward near 17 miles per hour or 28 kilometers per hour. Tropical cyclone formation is not expected over the tropical Atlantic during the next 7 days. Forecast for St. Lucia valid for the next 24 hours. Winds will be blowing from the east near 22 miles per hour or 35 kilometers per hour with occasional gusts. The weather, fair, hazy and breezy, becoming cloudy at times with a few showers. Persons with respiratory ailments and dust allergies are advised to take the necessary precautions due to reduced air quality.
2: And now, this message.

Julie Louis, also known as Jimo of Industry Choiselle, who resided in Ducasse, Martinique, passed away on the 15th of June 2026. She was 69 years old. Aloysius Augustine, also known as Gus, Gus Bus, and Ali of New Development Soufre, passed away on the 8th of June 2026. He was 56 years old. Sianna Cheryl St. Luce, who at the time of her passing resided at Plateau Babineau, passed away on Tuesday, the 2nd of June, 2026. Lady Lindell Noon, née Lindell Brathwaite, passed away on June 10th, 2026. Veronique Monrose, also known as Phyllis of Black Bay View Fort, passed away on Friday, the 12th of June, 2026. She was 76 years old.

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5: Vasquez?
6: Yeah. 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

Music a drop. 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Beanie Man from Jamaica. 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

0: 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We don't back down for anybody, no. And weather.
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I know I did you wrong. But we done been through too much. Don't leave me like this. I'm begging you.

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That's why the HTS News Channel 4 is now on Radio 100 Helen FM. 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

0: 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We don't back down for anybody, no. And weather.
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2: Taking shots in here. You want one? Yeah, yeah, yeah, yeah, yeah, yeah, yeah, yeah, yeah, yeah, yeah, yeah, yeah, yeah, yeah, yeah, yeah, yeah, yeah, yeah, yeah, yeah, yeah, yeah, yeah, yeah, yeah, yeah, yeah, yeah, yeah, yeah, yeah, yeah, yeah, yeah, yeah, yeah, yeah, yeah, yeah, yeah, yeah, yeah, yeah, yeah, yeah, yeah, yeah, yeah, yeah, yeah, yeah, yeah, yeah, yeah, yeah, yeah, yeah, yeah, yeah, yeah, yeah, yeah, yeah, yeah, yeah, yeah, yeah, yeah, yeah, yeah, yeah, yeah, yeah, yeah, yeah, yeah, yeah, yeah, yeah, yeah, yeah, yeah, yeah, yeah, yeah, yeah, yeah, yeah, yeah, yeah, yeah, yeah, y

0: Ah oui, bonjour, bonjour, bonjour, bonjour. 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
1: Merci bon Dieu pour ça.
0: Oui.
1: Yes, to begin. The office of the Lord and the fullness thereof, the world and all those that dwell therein. Heavenly Father, we thank you for another morning. We thank you for your night rest, Father Lord. Thank you for your grace and your mercy which has brought us through. Thank you for another weekend. Thank you for Charlie. Father, you have taken him from his home, have brought him in the studio safely. Father, continue to cover him, give him the energy, the most important, the health, the strength, the courage that he continue to do your will. Bless management and the staff, Father Lord, continue to bless them, cover them under your blood. I come before you, Father, you said in your word, if we confess our sins, he is faithful and just to forgive us and to cleanse us from all unrighteousness. I come to you, Father, as I come before your throne of grace this morning. Lord, I thank you for the breath of life in my nostril. Father, I thank you for waking me up so early. Since 3 o'clock, I'm up. I don't know why I'm up so early, Lord. Thank you, Lord, for watching over us throughout the night. Lord, as Charlie said, Lord, first pray for this lady celebrating 100 years today, Father. Thank God for her life. You have given her long life, Father. Favor. Father, thank you, Father, Lord Jesus. Continue, Lord, to keep her in the hollow of your hand. I pray for the people whoever is taking care of her, that you'll give them the strength and the courage and the patience to take care of this 100 lady, Lord. Watch your blessings upon her in the name of Jesus. Wherever she is at this present moment, lay your hands upon her. Thank you, Lord. Many of us will know we will see that age. And, Father, that is a milestone, Father. Many, many people have celebrated 100 and something. Oh, Father, Lord, thank you for the light. Continue, Lord, to keep her, Mother. Strengthen her, Lord, in the name of Jesus. And many others who are celebrating birthdays today, Father, you know them by name and by nature. Pour your blessings upon them. Let them put you first in the celebration, Father. Take control, Father. Those who celebrated anniversary, I pray that you bind them together, cords that cannot be broken. I thank you for Charlie's daughter who celebrated a birthday, the granddaughter yesterday, whatever they did. See, I pray for blessings upon this little child, Father. Father, thank you for our little ones, Father. In the name of Jesus. Lord, I give you St. Lucia. I give you St. Lucia, St. Lucia, pour your blood upon this land of St. Lucia. Father, from the north, the south, the east, the west, break every chain that is binding this land. Father, the crime is not stopping every time you hand the stabbing or shooting. In the name of Jesus, I pray that you speak to the young men that they laid down the weapon of Father. In the name of Jesus, I pray, Father, those who are grieving the loss of the loved ones, I pray for comfort and strength at this present moment, Lord. Father, this world is not our home. They are just a passing through, but the enemy is raging left, right, and center. But I come against every plan of the enemy. Bring the enemy to flight, Father. Let God arise and let the enemy be scattered in the name of Jesus Christ of Nazareth, Lord. Oh, Father, Lord. Lord, I pray, Father, for policemen, policewomen, firemen, firewomen, all those in authority, that they continue to do the work to the best of their abilities, protection for everyone. Those who are young people that are graduating, many schools are almost closed, school is closing today, and there are many, many that are graduating, Father, from since during the week. I pray for success for them. I pray that when they graduate, Father, that that wouldn't be the end, Father, that they may go out and seek for a job, Father. Those who are going to further their education, Father, Lord, bless them, oh God, in the name of Jesus. Oh, Father, bless their parents, oh Father, in the name of Jesus. Open doors, open ways of opportunity for our young people. They won't be going roaming about the street, oh God. Cover them, Father. Cover them, Father, under your precious blood, Father. I just want to give you thanks. I just want to give you praise. I just want to give you honor, all family, bless all family, all those who are listening near and far. Bless all family, all homes, broken marriages, mend that were broken homes, broken marriages. Just keep us together as one, Father. Help us to look to you, Father. Help us to be there for each other, Lord, in the name of Jesus. Bless all our prayer warriors, Father, all those who are praying every day. Thank you, Sister May, I always mention my name in prayer. And all those who are praying, Father, blessings upon our prayer warriors, our elderly, our sick, touch them. But knowing them, oh God, Father, I just want to thank you, Father, as I lay everything at the foot of the cross this morning, Father. Just have your way. Lord, I pray for more prayer warriors may come on board, especially when Sunday, Charlie, open the line for half an hour. I was happy to have Juju, Lord. I pray that Junior and Oster, that she may come on board and pray, Father, Lord, because we need more prayer, more power. Oh, and many others that are listening, that may come on board and pray, especially on the weekend, Father. Just have your way. I thank you for what you have done, because we need you more than ever. Without you, we cannot do nothing, but we've got all things are possible. Thank you for what you have done and what you're going to do, Lord. I just want to give you praise. I give you thanks as I lay everyone at the foot of the cross. And may the grace of our Lord Jesus Christ, the love of God, and the fellowship of the Holy Spirit rest and abide in our soul. In Jesus' name I pray. I seal this prayer with the blood of Jesus. Amen and amen.
0: Merci, Sister Susie, pour la prière. 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
1: le femme. 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I want my, count your many blessings.
0: Ok.
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0: Merci. 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

0: Ah oui, Ruby Nicholas qui a dit merci beaucoup pour l'autre l'année, Yansan l'année, aujourd'hui encore tout le monde, ça qui a levé, tout ça qui est bon pour vous, bonne journée.
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0: Ah oui, encore tout le monde côtoyé. 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
1: Parliament approves the financing for a renewable energy infrastructure facility, and a digital transformation project is set for expansion under additional financing. This is Government Notebook. The details of these stories and more are coming up.

0: energy infrastructure, reducing reliance on import fossil fuels and strengthening resilience across the electricity system. At the heart of the initiative is a regional effort to expand the use of renewable energy while improving the reliability of electricity infrastructure in participating Caribbean states.
1: The primary goal of this project is to increase the share of renewable energy in the electricity mix, enhance energy infrastructure resilience across St. Lucia and other participating Caribbean countries. The project will aid St. Lucia in building a resilient, sustainable, and modern energy system while reducing dependence on imported fossil fuels and improving economic and environmental resilience.
0: The facility will also support regional coordination among participating countries, helping to combine renewable energy projects to achieve greater economies of scale and lower implementation costs. Other components will focus on reducing financial risks to encourage private sector investment, strengthening electricity grids to accommodate renewable energy sources, and making resources available for emergency response should a crisis arise. Reporting for the Government Information Service, I am Desley Poyet.
2: St. Lucia is set to expand its digital transformation efforts through additional financing for the Caribbean Digital Transformation Project. Petula Olibert reports.
3: Prime Minister and Minister for Finance, Honorable Philip J. Pierre, presented a motion at a June 23rd sitting of the House of Assembly seeking approval for additional financing for the Caribbean Digital Transformation Project.
1: The purpose of that loan is to provide additional financing to expand and strengthen the Caribbean Digital Transformation Project. The financing will enable the project to scale up St. Lucia's digital transformation efforts, improve access to digital services, strengthen the digital economy, and enhance government efficiency and service delivery.
3: The government of St. Lucia entered into a financing agreement with the International Development Association on July 20, 2020, under which the IDA provided a credit of $20 million to the Caribbean Digital Transformation Project.
1: The proposed scale-up will focus on activities such as upgrading the digital infrastructure to improve online public service, enhancing the broadband connectivity for schools, health facilities, 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
3: The project components include digital government infrastructure, digital enabling environment, platforms and services, digital skills and technology adoption, and project implementation support. 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
2: CMOS producers shift toward more sustainable farming practices as new methods aimed at reducing environmental impacts and improving efficiency are introduced. Here is Desley Poyot.
0: Agriculture officials are encouraging more young people to get involved in CMOS farming, describing the industry as a practical and potentially profitable opportunity. Fisheries Officer Vaughn Serrier says while St. Lucia's CMOS industry continues to record success, producers are still navigating a number of challenges, including land tenure, environmental concerns, and increasing market demands.
4: Some of the challenges would be the area where the CMOS is grown is actually under the jurisdiction of Crownlands. So we are in the process of, well, negotiating with Crownlands so lease arrangements can be finalized for the farmers. So 10 years is an issue. That is in an advanced state, I would say. There's also the issue of increased competition from emerging producers.
0: CMOS farmers are also adopting more sustainable production methods aimed at reducing environmental impacts and strengthening the long-term sustainability of the industry. He notes that a system is now being used, significantly cutting the number of support sticks required, while efforts are also underway to replace older farm setups with more environmentally friendly alternatives and clear abandoned farms and debris from coastal waters.
5: So we used to use like 18 sticks. For 18 lines, we used to use 36 sticks. But with our new method now, for 18 lines, we use only 6. So that shows that actually deforestation, we try to curb around deforestation and come to more environmentally friendly practice in planting CMOS. And now we are doing good.
0: Officials and industry stakeholders say continued sustainability

is now 6:32 a.m. in St. Lucia and the Eastern Caribbean. Good morning. Blessings and good morning to one and to all. Welcome to the Breakfast Club on Radio 100 Helen FM. My name is Vanetta, also known as Miss V, and I'll be keeping you company until 11 a.m. this morning. It's a beautifully breezy Friday morning, the 26th of June. 2026, wow, look at that, 260626. Wherever you are listening to us in St. Lucia, around the Caribbean, and of course the diaspora. Good morning. I want to say thank you to Charlie for holding things down on Live Assembly C. Have a fantastic Friday, Charlie. I want to say good morning and thank you to the man Redemption, M1001. Thank you for bringing me here very safely this morning. M1161 from the Girls Delay Bus Stand. Thank you for bringing me to Castries very safely as well. To all of our hardworking bus drivers, north, south, east, and west. Already on the move, on the go. Working hard to get us to our destinations quickly and safely. Good morning to you. And thank you for choosing Radio 100 Helen FM to keep you company each and every day.

And saying good morning to M844 Mr. Lane, Mr. Cecile M163, the ultimate hustler, M266 Bolo, good morning. Mr. Johnny M878, good morning to you. Mr. Henry, M237, good morning. The man Braggio, M586, good morning to you. Happy Friday. M272-1213. And all of the Cicero bus drivers, good morning to you. To the Groselet drivers, the man Bear, Shell Down, M488, good morning. Good morning to Kirby, M495. To the Boss Asia Shuttles, Mr. Mike, Mr. Evans, the man GT, good morning. M1100-1304-1288. Good morning, gentlemen. The Grand Riviera Groselet drivers, Moshi, good morning. Babano, Leclerc, Cool Runnings, Mr. Danley, good morning. Rockwall Pave, good morning. Latok the Morn, City Bus, good morning to you. Laquamengo, Marigold, Jack Mel, Mr. McPhee, good morning. Mark Bexon, Denry Valley, the man Reggae, good morning to you. All of the Miku drivers, M310, Mr. Cole, Officer James, Mr. Kirby, and all of the Viewfront drivers, 2H, good morning. Ancillary Canneries, the shows on Saltibus, Sufre and Labry, good morning. On all of the bus drivers, north, south, east, and west, yes. In between, taxi drivers, those carrying staff, goods, yourself, your family. If you're on PA 11A, gets you from point A to point B, right? Good morning to you. It's a fantastic Friday. We're inside of our strong beginning. What some people call the weekend. So good morning to you. At 6:45 a.m., I'm bringing you a News 45 Major, complete with your weather report. So you can keep a lock for that. Welcome once again to the Breakfast Club. We sprinkle a little bit of everything on your breakfast plate because we believe that breakfast is the most important meal of the day. So in the event you did not wake up on the right side of the bed this morning, you're feeling down, things aren't looking so bright, maybe you just lost a loved one. Fresh strength and grace to you and your family, sending hugs and love. So let's say some grace before meals, kick things off in the right direction, give thanks and praise for life. Let's go.

0: And who is your guide this morning? 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
0: Let's give thanks and praise to the Creator for carrying us through this week. And a little reminder of who He is.
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0: So take that into your fantastic Friday.
1: Oh.
0: Taking a double header there from Sterling Roberts, sound of Trinidad and Tobago.
1: Because
0: rock solid.
1: Rock solid.
0: Before that, you heard Fortress.
1: Jesus.
0: Time for a short commercial break. When we get back, your News 45 Major. Keep it locked.

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0: headlines, top cop Vern Guard calls for a united front against crime during the Royal St. Lucia Police Force's annual general meeting. St. Lucia's arsenal partnership sparks heated debate in the House of Assembly, and hundreds feared dead after back-to-back earthquakes rocked Venezuela on Wednesday night. Welcome to News 45 Major for Friday, the 26th of June, 2026. With details of the news, I am Vanetta Phillip. Venezuela is reeling after twin earthquakes struck the nation in less than 60 seconds. Rescue teams are desperately searching for thousands of residents who remain missing amid the widespread destruction.
1: Just at the point when most Venezuelans were settling down from the day's activities, tragedy struck. About 6 p.m. local time on Wednesday, a 7.2 magnitude earthquake sent roofs and walls of several buildings crashing down, trapping many people beneath the rubble. This was swiftly followed within seconds by a more powerful 7.5 magnitude earthquake. Some of the buildings and civil infrastructure that had been compromised by the first earthquake crumbled under the force of the quake that followed. Ambassador of the Bolivarian Republic of Venezuela to St. Lucia, Leif Escalona, says Wednesday's twin tragedies are one of the worst disasters in her nation's recent history.
2: In just 39 seconds, two powerful earthquakes struck the north central region of the territory. As the acting president mentioned, the first shock of magnitude 7.2 and was followed almost immediately by the main event, an earthquake of magnitude 7.5, and with its epicenter close to Caracas in Carabobo State.
1: The preliminary count puts the death toll at under 200 and the list of injured at about 1,000, with these numbers expected to be revised upwards as the search and rescue operations gather pace, with teams coming from countries far and wide. St. Lucia's Prime Minister Philip J. Pierre extended his condolences to the nation of Venezuela. He pledged St. Lucia's support in whatever way it can assist.
3: I understand that the damage was catastrophic. Very sad, but I guess nature, there's nothing that we can do. The governor of St. Lucia will reach out to see if there's any way we can help the people of Venezuela. I have not spoken to any officials as yet, as you know, I attended that function this morning, but we really hope that the people of Venezuela can get back to their normal lives at the earliest possible opportunity.
1: For more than a decade, Venezuela has been under immense economic and social pressure, with crippling US-led sanctions and allegations of gross mismanagement that resulted in the economy shrinking by more than 80%. Wednesday's twin tragedies heap hardship on a people struggling to simply get by. With many Venezuelans still trapped under the rubble, technical assistance from the international community could not come soon enough. Stanley Lucien for the HTS News Force.

0: A massive rescue operation is underway in Venezuela following two catastrophic earthquakes near the capital. The back-to-back tremors killed at least 235 people and left over 1,500 injured. Emergency teams are frantically digging through the rubble of collapsed homes and hotels to find survivors. Interim President Delcy Rodriguez has declared a state of emergency across the hardest hit regions. Severe damage has forced the closure of the country's main international airport. Widespread power outages and communication failures are currently slowing down local rescue efforts. The United States has already pledged $150 million in emergency aid to assist with the disaster relief. The Royal Saint-Lucia Police Force mapped out its upcoming strategy against crime during Thursday's annual meeting. Top officials focus heavily on internal reforms designed to modernize and strengthen the entire department.
1: In a packed room of more than 700 police officers gathered at the Royal Turn, Saint-Lucia, for the Royal Saint-Lucia Police Force's annual general meeting on Thursday morning, Police Commissioner Vern Gard painted a sobering picture of the island's evolving homicide landscape, noting that the factors contributing to the current situation developed over many years and will require sustained effort and commitment to reverse.
2: We saw 20 years ago the dynamics of homicides changing in this country, where it trickled from 15 and 20 to 30 to 45 and now to 70. But it took us 20 years to get there. So when we are planning, when we are preparing to ensure that we have a deterrent effect in the organization, we have to anticipate that the journey will be a little longer than a year or two.
1: The commissioner used the opportunity to rally officers, urging every member of the Royal Saint-Lucia Police Force to play an active role in combating crime and reversing the island's troubling trend of violence.
2: I need your help so that Saint-Lucia can become a safer place. And it's only when each and every one of us take this responsibility voluntarily will we accrue a proper result.
1: Guard said efforts to strengthen the force have resulted in the near complete filling of vacancies, the regularization of special police constables, and improvements to overall operational readiness.
2: 34 new ranks in the organization. And can you believe, amidst that shift from 44 new ranks in the organization, brooms, some people are still complaining. That means the opportunity for promotion has been advanced. The 44 ranks were not available. We again approached the Minister of National Security for an expansion of the organization. And we got the authority to hire and hire and hire so that we could meet our benchmark for best standards.
1: Prime Minister Philip J. Pierre highlighted his administration's investment in the Royal Saint-Lucia Police Force, citing continued efforts to strengthen the organization. He called on every officer to play their part in strengthening the RSLPF.
3: How we set up our priorities and how we use the little money that we get, because it will never be what you want. And that is so important, comrades. That is so important. Because bribery and corruption is what would tear the fabric of the police force and would cause all crime fighting, anything you do, bribery and corruption. We can destroy this entire thing. And you must guard against bribery and corruption, including the smallest bribe. Because once they buy you once, you bought twice. And it's something that I hope that new recruits, that the integrity and the fact that they must be free from attempts and the temptation of bribery and corruption is embedded in their training.
1: The High Command of the Royal St. Hussia Police Force expressed confidence that the force's three-pronged strategy, problem-solving, community policing, and intelligence-driven policing, will help reduce crime and strengthen public trust in law enforcement.
0: The government's tourism partnership with Arsenal Football Club sparked intense debate during the latest session of Parliament. While the tourism minister defended the deal as a vital global investment, the opposition demanded full financial transparency.
1: The discourse surrounding the high-profile partnership has transcended mere tourism marketing, evolving into a broader conversation about governance, transparency, and accountability in the management of public resources. This discussion coincides with St. Lucia's ongoing implementation of reforms under the St. Lucia Tourism Authority Amendment Act, which the lower house convened to debate on Tuesday to facilitate the partnership. The legislation was introduced to fortify and modernize the authority's operations, granting greater flexibility to pursue marketing initiatives and international partnerships. Investment and Tourism Minister Dr. Ernest Hilaire contends that St. Lucia must embrace innovative strategies for destination marketing to effectively position itself before larger international audiences.
4: There is in the partnership marketing and promotion for St. Lucia. Within the stadium, Mr. Speaker, all the promotion, all the advertising that we will get, the value of which, Mr. Speaker, is significant. The interview backboards, Mr. Speaker, every other week, St. Lucia will get global coverage and promotion, Mr. Speaker. The value of that we can never pay for as a country, Mr. Speaker. Never pay for, Mr. Speaker.
5: Paradise.
4: I'll come to boxing in paradise, Mr. Speaker. You know, Mr. Speaker, there is within that partnership opportunities for investment promotion never been offered to this country before. For us to meet investment partners, and we've already started speaking with them, Mr. Speaker, to come to St. Lucia to invest, to work with St. Lucia, to place us on that global pedestal, Mr. Speaker. The value of that is unparalleled, Mr. Speaker. There is the whole brand promotion of St. Lucia. St. Lucia being present, Mr. Speaker, in a stadium every other weekend. St. Lucia being present, Mr. Speaker, in other capitals of the world, Mr. Speaker. That, again, has considerable value.
1: Opposition leader Alan Chasney has raised questions regarding the financial specifics of the Arsenal agreement and the anticipated return on investment.
6: Is Arsenal a brand that is a high-end brand? I'm not going to argue that Arsenal is a well-known brand. I have no argument. But is it a high-end brand? Is being associated with Arsenal going to target the client type of clientele that we need to come to St. Lucia? I have not seen anything or any numbers that would convince me of that. And the minister would have to appreciate that these are public funds. And while he may feel he has every reason not to reveal what the amount is, I think he has an obligation.
1: Youth Development and Sports Minister Kenton Kazume, in support of the Act, asserts that the Arsenal partnership signifies a substantial opportunity to yield long-term economic benefits through enhanced tourism and sports exposure.
7: We live in a global village.
5: where Arsenal as a club commands the attention of over a billion fans on social media. Over a billion fans. So if he wants to speculate that Rwanda got a slave deal and that St. Lucia perhaps did not get that deal, it is perhaps because we understand where we are going with social media in this world. We understand that not only will we, St. Lucia, be visible at the Emirates Stadium, at the back of the interviewers, at the entrance, on different displays when we have the exchanges, but we will be on display for the rest of the world.
1: The Minister for Investment and Tourism has dismissed the statements made by the opposition leader regarding the Rwanda and Arsenal deal, asserting that the two matters are fundamentally different.
4: The fact that Arsenal will establish an academy in St. Lucia, Mr. Speaker, in St. Lucia, meaning that elite young footballers from throughout the Caribbean will be asked to come to St. Lucia for intensive elite camps with the hope that they may be good enough that they can go up to London and join the academy there.
1: The opposition party UWP persists in demanding further information, contending that public trust hinges on transparency and comprehensive reporting concerning significant expenditures. Meanwhile, the government promotes St. Lucia's collaboration with Arsenal Football Club as a strategic partnership for destination marketing, which is expected to yield advantages in both tourism promotion and sports development. Gina Filippi, HTS Newsforce.
0: And on to the international scene. The U.S. Supreme Court has handed a major victory to the White House on immigration. In a 6-3 vote, the court allowed the administration to end temporary protected status for hundreds of thousands of migrants. This ruling strips legal protections from over 350,000 Haitian and Syrian nationals. Justice Samuel Alito wrote that federal courts cannot legally block these executive decisions. However, dissenting liberal justices argued that the policy change was driven by racial discrimination. Advocacy groups warn that the sudden shift will tear families apart and harm local economies. In a separate decision, the court also ruled that migrants must be on U.S. soil before applying for asylum. And now time for news on the weather.

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For today, Friday, the 26th of June, 2026, your forecaster, McLean Jean-Baptiste. Present weather at Trianora Airport is cloudy and hazy. Present temperature at Trianora Airport is 27 degrees Celsius or 81 degrees Fahrenheit. Last night's minimum temperature at Trianora Airport was 27 degrees Celsius or 81 degrees Fahrenheit. Relative humidity at Trianora Airport is 81%. Wind at Trianora Airport is blowing from the east at 18 miles per hour or 30 kilometers per hour. Rainfall in the 24-hour period that ended at 2 a.m. today at Trianora Airport, a trace. Total rainfall for the month of June so far at Trianora Airport, 53.8 millimeters. Sunset today, 6:35 p.m. Sunrise tomorrow, 5:38 a.m. Forecast for St. Lucia valid for the next 24 hours. Winds will be blowing from the east near 20 miles per hour or 31 kilometers per hour. Weather: fair to occasionally cloudy, hazy and breezy with a few brief showers. Persons with respiratory ailments and dust allergies are advised to take the necessary precautions due to reduced air quality. Marine forecast for seas in a 25-mile or 40-kilometer radius from St. Lucia. Tides for Castries Harbour. Low at 7:54 a.m., high at 2:41 p.m. Tides of Euford Bay. Low at 9:21 a.m., high at 3:48 p.m. Seas moderate to locally rough with waves and easterly swells 4 to 7 feet or 1.2 to 2.1 meters. Small craft operators and sea bathers should exercise caution due to above normal seas and brisk winds. Forecast for the Lesser Antilles: fair, breezy and hazy, becoming cloudy at times with a few showers. Tropical weather outlook: the Atlantic high pressure system will maintain moderate to brisk easterly winds and generally stable conditions across the Lesser Antilles during the next 24 hours. A plume of Sahara dust haze will continue to reduce visibility and air quality over the region during the forecast period. Two tropical waves located over the eastern and far eastern tropical Atlantic are moving westward near 21 and 9 miles per hour or 33 and 15 kilometers per hour respectively. Tropical cyclone formation is not expected over the tropical Atlantic during the next 7 days.

0: And the recap of the headlines. Top cop Vanguard calls for a united front against crime during the Royal St. Lucia Police Force's annual general meeting. St. Lucia's Arsenal partnership sparks heated debate in the House of Assembly. And hundreds fear dead after back-to-back earthquakes rock Venezuela on Wednesday night. This has been News 45 Major for today, Friday, the 26th of June, 2026. I am Vanessa Phillip. We will be back after these messages.
1: 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And never use any electrical appliance in wet surrounding, outdoors or in the rain.
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3: The OECS Regional Health Project is a project funded by the World Bank. 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

It is now 20 minutes after the hour of 7 a.m. in St. Lucia and the Eastern Caribbean. Welcome once again to the Breakfast Club on Radio 100 Helen FM. This is Ms. V in the hot seat until 11 a.m. this morning.

It's a fantastic Friday on The Breakfast Club. We're inside of our strong beginning, what some people call the weekend. And on Fantastic Fridays, we take it back a little bit with the music as well. Saying good morning to my WhatsApp family. Auntie Jackie, Miss Mary, Miss Madeline, Miss Antonia, good morning. Been a little while. Mitchell Moss Mix says, big up to you, my brother. Queen Satu, good morning. Happy Friday. Saying good morning to the man Cleas of Cleas Driving School. Happy Friday.

at 7:30 a.m. We have the man Boots coming in for Kaiso Corner, saying good morning to those already on the corner. Mr. Desney Pamphil, good morning. Mr. Marianas Alcindor, Mr. Bert Alcindor. Happy Friday, gentlemen.

I'm taking this one from Milli Vanilli. Girl, you know it's true. Before that, we heard from John Cicada, Just Another Day. On the Fantastic Friday, taking it back a little bit with the music. This is the Breakfast Club Radio 100 Helen FM. It's now 20, well, make that. I was about to say 29 minutes, but it's now 7:30 a.m. We're going to be taking a short commercial break when we get back. Kaiso Corner, with the man Boots and yours truly. 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Keep it locked.

0: Good morning. Good morning, everybody. Good morning to all of you who have been waiting for the corner to start this morning. A special good morning to the entire St. Lucia Caribbean Calypso family, the Caribbean Calypso family, the diaspora, and our international family. Good morning, and good morning to our wonderful co-host, Miss V. Good morning, madame.
1: Bonjour, good morning.
0: Hey, tout bye. Comme il faut.
1: Bye, boy.
0: Correct.
1: Correct.
0: All right, yes, people. Yes. Welcome. Yeah, special good morning. I see to someone who's been on the corner. Boy, it looked like that person didn't sleep. Good morning, Sir Kennedy. Boots are made for walking and talking to. Yeah, this is one boots on the corner who talks. And you may wish to verify that Divine made semifinals last year. Yes, Divine did make semifinals last year. She sang two numbers, tribute to Mama and Not Built for Backup. And she made the semifinals. Okay, so we were right here, and correct is right on the corner. Yes, so good morning yesterday, and yeah, yesterday, what an experience of St. Lucian Caiso, eh? Wow. Those of you that are criticizing the judges, I mean, and give them a little congratulations. Yes, some people didn't make it, but those who make it will represent, you know. And yeah, you heard them. At least you heard nine of them yesterday, and they were all good, man. They will all give excellent representation of the art of St. Lucian Caiso, our unique Caiso tradition in the region. And this morning we getting right into the other nine semi-finalists. Okay, and well, you realize yesterday, boy, we didn't have much time to answer your calls or whatnot, so it might be the same today, you know. So yes, if you really want to call, have something to say about Calypso, call. Yeah, but we want to listen to all of the nine that we haven't heard yet. Okay, but also feel free to text, you know, send messages, text Facebook, morning Facebook, send messages. We will see your messages, we will read your messages, etc., as we listen to the second night. So yes, so today we go on the semi-final list, and we line with the semi-finalists. Yes, today. Yeah. And yesterday, we lined with the first set of semi-finalists. You would have heard Gumption, Educator, Anwar, Divine, Blaze, Asher, Carlton Roberts, John Gotti, and Herb Black. That were the nine that you heard yesterday. And today, we go into the other nine. So if you thought yesterday was good, oh boy, we have so much more for you this morning. Okay? And so, well, let's start on a little slow note, man. A little slow note, man, because that's one of the things about our Calypso shows and our Calypso in St. Lucia, man. We control moods, you know, the same way we entertain and jump up and thing and so on, man. Some serious moods the Calypso can generate a mood of attack, a mood of reflection, you know. It can generate a mood of sadness, lamentation, you know, a mood of memory and nostalgia, and so on, okay? But let's start with a mood, a serious focus on crime in St. Lucia, you know, and feel the mood that this particular Calypsonian creates with his plea. Let the guns fall out of our hands. Okay? Once again, congratulations to T. Caro for making it to the finals. And he's our first experience this morning. T. Caro, from the TOT tent, let the guns fall out of our hands.

0: Whoa, that's a serious indictment of us, you know.
1: Very
0: of
1: serious.
0: Us, everybody from Denry to Anslery, and also some encouragement from Denry across to Anslery. Mm-hmm. We're stronger than this violence, you know. Mm-hmm. We call the youths all kinds of things and so on for some of the things they're doing, but nobody knows how empty a stomach does make your young heart bold.
1: Boy, reality.
0: You on this yet? That's our 10th semi-finalists, okay, who will be on show on Sunday, people. Already you thought yesterday we had some powerful things. We coming down again this morning, man. Tikaro and the crime situation. Yeah, and the thing that strikes me about that, two things. One, the tremendous storytelling of our Calypsonians, man. Each verse, man, is a story that he brings you deep into the personal stories of whoever he's talking about. If you never walk in the alley, how can you know who the gunman is if you never walk in the alley? Walk in my shoes, etc. Tikaro. And the second thing is, this is relevant for the whole region that's facing this crime crisis, you know, and yeah, so this is an invitation to the whole region to come down to St. Lucia on Sunday, you know, on Sunday for our semi-finals, man, to hear our perspective on crime in our communities. Let these guns fall out of our hands. All right, our second one this year is, you know, a multi-monarch winner in St. Lucia. She's recognized as the Queen of Calypso. She's our Queen of Calypso. No ifs, no buts. You know, I'm talking about Minel. Congratulations again, Minel, making it through to the semifinals. And Minel gave us a beautiful number. A very strong militant number of "Welcome to My World." Welcome to My World, her defense, and she's not giving up in her battle for female rights and for, you know, the rights of the dispossessed, of the abused, etc. Okay, and that one we have been playing on the corner. But this other one, her second song, looks at the state of the world, all this crime, all this thing that's going on. And she gives us a number called Mystery Babylon. Let's take a listen.

Dieu, bon Dieu, bon Dieu. Boy, look, Minel frightening all of us there, boy. Look what's happening to us. Strange things are happening. Did you know the foods that we eat are contorting our DNA? Yeah. Mystery Babylon the Great has a stranglehold on us, the human. And some of y'all will say we didn't have Kaiso this year, but come to that semifinals, our semifinals that you will hear. Yeah? You heard Minel? You heard Minel, and I told you she has a second song, in which it's just militancy after the other. The queen is there. Congratulations, Minel. Okay, for today, our third semifinalist today that we are going to look at is, well, a surprise. Yeah, man, this year, I give us a huge surprise, a surprise in St. Lucia, a surprise in Calypso Tent. Yes, what's the surprise? We have snow in St. Lucia. We have snow in St. Lucia, and we will have snow in the semifinals on Sunday. Yes, snow, the Calypsonian snow, the gentle singer, musician from the Police band. Yes, man, who has been in there singing in the tents, but this year he has come out with wit, have us laughing and jumping in the tent if you make friends, and his advice. His advice to cheaters, to people who are suffering from cheating, is to make friends with the honor man. Oh, tremendously popular song in the tents. But then he also has this very, very serious number, and appropriately following Minel, look at the world today. Okay, let's listen to Snow how he laments the loss of the values that have sustained us. This number is called Then and Now by Snow from the Fire One Calypso Tent.

And backpedal now, let we build back with sweet country. But, tell me you don't agree with Snow. Tell me y'all don't agree with Snow. Snow, congratulations. Congratulations, man. Congratulations. And as usual, we doing it unique in St. Lucian Calypso. So unique in St. Lucian Calypso. We have Snow in our semi-finals. Snow. And not white snow, you know. It's our own unique. As we do it in our Calypso is original. And we have Shabin Snow in our... Congratulations, Snow Boy. So you have done it good, and you are doing it good this year in Calypso in St. Lucia. All right, let's go quickly. Before Ms. V stops us for the break, let's go quickly. Well, Snow's... The name of Snow's song was Then and Now, and TC Brown, who is our fourth semi-finalist, we look at this one. TC Brown has a number called Jordi Paye. Then and Now, but today is not yesterday. And this one is a political commentary by TC Jordi Paye. You know, TC's other number, of course, All of Us, because it has been played on the corner for an over. It's called English Teacher, you know, a wonderful lyrical composition, you know, some tremendous lyrics in there, looking at the idiosyncrasies within the English language, a very interesting international language. He calls that number English Teacher, but this is his second song, Political Commentary. Last year he had a song bigging up the Prime Minister in all kinds of ways, and so between that time and now, the election has passed and Philippe Jean-Pierre has won, and you know, and now it's down to government, and TC Brown is now bringing advice, political advice to you. Today is not yesterday, so be careful. Jordi Paye by TC Brown from the KPT tent.

0: Thank you, TC. Doing it good again this year. TC, every year TC comes out, and boy, that voice, strong, powerful message. You know, some powerful messages for our community. Every now and then, some serious documentation too, as he's doing with English teacher. Congratulations again, TC, for doing it again good this year and making it through to the semi-final stage of our competition. Ms. V, do we do one more, or do we take the break now?
1: Let's take the break now.
0: That's nice.
1: We have to give our sponsors some love, so okay. A break is needed. So we will be right back. Don't go anywhere.

Hello, welcome back. And this morning we're liming with our semi-finalists who will be on show on Sunday at the Cultural Center from 4 p.m. From 4 p.m. And I need to say a special good morning across the diaspora to Toronto this morning. Particular, why? Because one of our loyal limers from down here has gone across and joined our limers in Toronto. And I think she's there with us this morning. I'm talking about none other than Christine, my wife, Christine. Morning, morning, morning. Morning, Christine. Morning, morning, morning. Yeah, nice to see you are on with us this morning from Toronto. And as we're there, all right, a big good morning to a lot of our loyal Toronto limers. Tyrone, hey, Richie. Oh, man. Richie used to play for Leslie Land, boy, in days gone by there. Bumble, boy, y'all losing a lot of partners down here and y'all all over there, man. Wow. Yeah, we lost Colliday, we lost Giles, we lost, oh, man. Huh. Boy, and Bumble in particular, you know, Nah Bingy, full body club, man. That's too many deaths, man. Too many deaths, you know. The family and friends and members of Nabingi Football Club, man. There's too many deaths, man. But our sympathies with you, strength and courage to all of y'all. And good morning. So, let's continue with the rest of our semi-finalists. And let's go to another multi-winning monarch in St. Lucia. And from our productive community of Anslery, and we're talking about none other than Wally, which we are so happy that he's back with us. Wally left us for a little while. I think he was on the cruise ships, singing and working on the cruise ship, but he is in with us this year and has gone through to the semifinals as usual, and he's strong. Let's listen to his number called his AI Say So. Yeah, and it's a number you really have to listen to again and again and again to get a sense of all what Wally is telling us. But as usual, he is on point and he is strong with his lyrics. Wally, his AI Say So.

Oh yeah, sorry Wally, my first and across time going on us. My first and across, he say I say so. He say I say so. His AI say so. He say I say so. His AI say so. You go there, Wally. You go there, Wally. With your lyrics. Yeah, that was Wally. Congratulations again, Wally. Yeah, come back and you have done it good again and gone straight through to the semifinals. Wally's other number is Kaiso Games. Kaiso Games. Again, commentary on Calypso, you know, and so he sees, this very semifinals that coming up there, he sees it as Kaisonians starting a race, you know, a Koba against each other, you know. And another lyrical piece of mastery again from Wally. Congratulations, Wally. Let's go on. Wally's from the Fire One tent. Congratulations, Fire One. All right, and let's now turn to another one of the women in Calypso that's doing it good. She's been doing it good for a few years now. And I'm talking about none other than the young Mika from the TOT tent. Mika, and we've been playing it on the corner in earlier programs, has a very strong number called Destitute, and a plea to us, you know, to start showing a lot more empathy and care, you know, regain the love we had and care for others, for others who are not as well off as us, and so on. And she turns it around and sees all of us as destitute in one way or the other, needing help. Okay, a very, very, very strong number. That's her first number. But let's listen to this number from Mika, which she calls Juggling Master. And it's a tribute and appreciation of the strength of the woman in the family, the work of the woman in the family, appreciation of it. She calls her a juggling master. Mika from the TOT tent.

0: lovely, lovely tune dedicated to all of you juggling masters on the corner this morning. There's so many of you queen mothers who juggle so much to get through one day. Juggling masters, wow, what an image, yeah? What an image, what a metaphor for the woman, is that appropriate? Is that true, Ms. V?
1: Very exact, very true, I don't want to say realistic, because not to say it's a dreamy kind of thing, it's reality.
0: Yeah.
1: So many mothers work so hard to send their children to school, and to that they don't even remember themselves, like they deserve time, because yeah, it's all about the family. It's wow. All about paying the bills, and
0: yeah,
1: they're like machines. They go, and you wonder, how do they have all of that in them? So a very fitting song.
0: An important calypso.
1: Yeah.
0: That we can miss and we can dismiss quickly.
1: Yeah, yeah.
0: Oh, mm-hmm. What if we don't realize what's going on there? Okay. All right. My ironic comment on it is the title. Mm-hmm. Juggling Master.
1: Mm-hmm.
0: Instead of Juggling Mistress.
1: Yeah,
0: ironic, isn't it?
1: Mm-hmm. Absolutely.
0: Okay. But congratulations to Mika, as usual, doing it good. And you have done it very, very, very, very good in the tent so far this year. And it has brought you into the semifinals. We wish you all the best. Let's go to another young woman doing it good, singing and, you know, ponging serious Kaiso vibes at us. So far, and it has got her through to the semi-finals. And I'm talking about Nashelle from the TOT tent. Nashelle from the TOT tent. Okay, in the season, we played a number from her, a first number called You're Giving Medicine to the Dead. Giving Medicine to the Dead, you know, in which she questions a lot of our actions in terms of dealing with the crime situation in St. Lucia, some of our social problems. She said, "Why, you know, we're really not doing nothing. You know, we're just feeding the dead." Okay, but the number we will play right now is what's called "Nobody Better Than Me." And remember, in earlier programs, we were talking about the emergence and the development of women in Calypso, in St. Lucia, and the increasing prominence, you know. And with that increasing prominence comes a lot of self-confidence, self-expression, self-appreciation, appreciation of the female by the females themselves, okay. And here is Nashelle in that vein. Nobody Better Than Me. And all of you out there, you know, take this, you know, and you can sing with Nashelle that nobody's better than me, or you, or me, or you, or me, or you. Depends on how we look at it. Okay, let's.

0: Wow, we keep saying it, but I'll say it again and again. Our female calypsonians can sing, man. We have a set of female calypsonians that has taken over the place.
1: The ladies did not come to play a boots this year. Oh, no.
0: And they are...
1: We are prepared.
0: Yeah, man. Thank you, Nachelle, and congratulations on making it through to the semifinals. Nobody better than me. Yeah. And if you think what I am saying is not true, is a lie, look, I'm going to tell you, take this one in your... The MC from Trinidad always says, take this one in your rukutung tung tung tung tung. This is another female in our calypso in St. Lucia. Ready. Who is always ready? It is always ready. And listen to some singing and performing and manipulation of lyrics, etc. man, picong, everything you want in calypso, you know. Listen to this. This is Ready with her number, Sign Up.

0: I love that.
1: Not just the brass, you know, but how the brass responds.
0: Yes, the brass.
1: Congratulations. Maybe we have not been doing that enough, you know,
0: listen,
1: to pay attention and give kudos to the musicians
0: in
1: our tents, man.
0: They did a fantastic
1: job. Some serious music going on behind those in those calypsos, man. Yeah. and the brass men came in with that soft
0: and they just slide
1: tone,
0: it. It was
1: the
0: nice.
1: Soft
0: it was
1: tone,
0: nice.
1: You know, that just blended with her brass.
0: Mm-hmm.
1: Wow. Wow, ready. Well, okay, so that was our ready, you would know her other number, which we have been playing, Miku, you know, the political commentary, Miku. Yeah. So, ready is there, congratulations, and ready, it is so good to have you back. We missed you last year. You remember me? Ready dropped out of the competition. Although she had made it through to the semifinal, she dropped out for all kinds of reasons. But thank God that she's back with us in the competition this year. And you will be seeing and hearing that's a promise. You will be happy to know that we'll be seeing and hearing Ready on Sunday at the semifinals. Okay, we have one more semifinalist to play for you this morning before we end, but we will end with her. But I'm getting, Miss V, I'm getting a lot of requests to do something that we do not do in the semifinals. But we do it on the corner,
0: you know,
1: and that is to Anko. To uncle somebody.
0: Okay,
1: they're asking me to uncle. People want to hear T. Carroll's Let the Guns Fall Out of Our Hands.
0: Okay.
1: So let's respond and give it to them. You know, this is the corner. You know, it's lime with lime, and we can do anything. They cannot uncle in the semifinals, but we uncle in here. Let's uncle, because we have that little time before we listen to our last song and leave here. This is T. Carroll again, verse and a chorus. Let the guns fall out of our hands. I'm doing that particularly because one of the persons who is requesting it again is somebody that has been a victim. The family has been a victim of this, of the gun violence that's around here. So, all right, so let's accede and play T. Carroll, Let the Guns Fall Out of Our Hands.

0: Sheol.
1: Yeah. Thank you, Tikaro. Yes, we're definitely stronger than this violence. We're stronger than this pain. Yeah, and we will get there. That's a promise. Yes, okay, yes, all right. There's your uncle. Yeah, and you can hear much more of Tikaro. Come to the semifinals on Sunday at the National Cultural Center from 4 p.m. And there you will hear all 18 semi-finalists who we have been playing from yesterday to today. Okay, so as we come to the end of our line this morning, let me remind you of our semi-finalists that will be on show on Sunday. Anwar from the KPT tent, Asher from the TOT tent, Blaze from the KPT tent, Carlton Roberts from the TOT tent, Divine from KPT, Educator from the Fire One tent, Gumption from the South Calypso tent, Herb Black from the TOT, John Gotti from the TOT, Minel from the South Calypso tent, Mika from TOT, Nashale from TOT, Ready from Fire One, Snow from Fire One, TC Brown from KPT, T Caro from TOT, Wally from Fire One, and this last one that we are going to go out with. Okay, so all that's left for me to say is thank you everybody for liming with us this morning. I hope you all appreciated and enjoyed, you know, and are all looking forward to the performance of those semi-finalists on Sunday, reminding you that the National Calypso Semi-Finals takes place at the National Cultural Center on Sunday from 4 p.m. However, before that, you have a chance to experience our dynamic soca in St. Lucia, because tonight at the National Cultural Center, tonight is the semi-finals of the Groovy and Power Soca competition. Tonight at the National Cultural Center. Okay, so go there to the center to either groove nicely and easily with your partner to the groovy competition, or to mash up the fence in the power soca competition. So that's tonight. Okay, so thank you everybody. This is our last Lime on the Corner for this week, and we do it again next week from Monday at 7:30, right here on Radio 100 Helen FM. Okay, and so we go out with the last semi-finalist to listen to, and she's one. We have said so much about her. She's a ex-carnival queen, okay, who has come across into the Calypso arena. And since she has done that, she has been going straight through to the finals, giving us some very powerful numbers. I'm talking about none other than Lushan from the South Calypso tent. And she gave us a first number called Colorful, a satirical look at how colors are dividing us, especially in the politics in St. Lucia. Okay, but we will go out with this number from Lushan. It's called Heroes Don't Die. You remember the song, "This is a dead hero society, after the dead, that's when they honor me." Well, Lushan has come back in answer to this and says, "Our heroes don't die. We are trying to kill their memories and so on. But no, heroes don't die." And she's calling upon us, you know, to watch ourselves in terms of how we treat our heroes. Okay? Enjoy, Lushan. Enjoy the semifinals on Sunday. Bye-bye, everybody.

this has been Kaiso Corner for today, Friday, the 26th of June, 2026. And the Man Boots and yours truly, Miss V. That's it for the week. We'll be back with you Monday morning, God willing, 7:30 a.m. for another Lime on the Corner. Now 21 minutes to the hour of 9 a.m. Reminding you that Kaiso Corner was brought to you today by Citizenship by Investment and Ference Foods. We have time for a short commercial break when we get back. Your Creole word for the day. 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
4: Hello, I'm Stanley Lucien. Welcome to the HTSE Poll. It's your opportunity to weigh in on the most pressing issues of the day. Father's Day has sparked a massive national debate regarding its growing cultural prominence in St. Lucia. The annual celebration is no longer treated as just a quiet Sunday for exchanging standard gifts. The state recently transformed the occasion into a highly visible platform for launching serious social policies. By setting up raw public displays in castries, officials thrust men's internal struggles directly into the spotlight.
6: This virtual DJ
4: backing has forced the intense conversation across local communities. Supporters argue that this level of public attention proves the occasion has gained serious social importance. On the other hand, skeptics counter that it remains a minor event vastly eclipsed by Mother's Day. So we ask, is Father's Day a much bigger deal in St. Lucia now? Remember, our e-poll team is always on the go to get your responses as well. Watch the HTS News Force from 7 p.m. for the results and a new discussion.
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1: Pour yon son ane, epi kat jenewasyon, Karaskon son ka kontinu ba ou bon kalite servis. 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

And your Creole word for today is the word l'amour. L'amour. L-A-N-M-O-U, no accents. A noun which means love. Example of the word used in a sentence with this meaning. Ipani pièce l'amour pour madame Lee. He has no love for his wife. Your bonus Creole word for today is the word l'amitié. L'amitié. L-A-N-M-I-T-Y-E. That is L-A-N-M-I-T-Y-E. Accent is acute on the E. A noun which means love. Another type of love, that is. Example of the word used in a sentence of this meaning. Mon Dieu n'y a chai l'amitié pour les hommes. God has a lot of love for mankind. The recap of your Creole word for today is the word l'amour. L-A-N-M-O-U, no accents. A noun which means love. The bonus Creole word for today is the word l'amitié. L-A-N-M-I-T-Y-E. Accent acute on the E. A noun which also means love. I want to say thank you for joining me for the Creole Word for the Day, brought to you by Carrasco & Son. Saying good morning to the management and staff of Carrasco & Son. It's now 6 minutes to the hour of 9 a.m. At the top of the hour, guess what? Yes. The lawyers are in the house. Let's talk law at the top of the hour.

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1: Brace yourself for an unforgettable season 3. The Battle

0: Good morning, V. Good morning to you. Good morning, Andy. Good morning, everyone out there.
1: Good morning. Good morning, Miss V. Good morning to all.
2: Good morning.
1: Yes. I should say good morning to the Miss V's.
0: Yeah. All of them.
1: Yeah.
0: People actually call me Miss V. Do they call you Miss V?
2: What's that?
0: People call me Miss V.
2: Oh, okay.
0: They call you Miss V.
2: Yeah. People call me. I mean, even before I was here, I used to be called Miss V sometimes. Yeah.
1: But that's your radio name, Miss V.
2: Yeah, that's my radio name, yeah. But even before that, people just call me V sometimes.
0: So. Yeah. Something about the V, right?
2: Something about the V.
0: Yeah. Okay.
1: I shall not
2: Andy.
1: I shall not
0: But we're happy to be here, Andy, this morning.
2: Yes, welcome back. We miss you. The people missed you, guys. The people missed you.
1: As a matter of fact, I met a friend yesterday. Are you going to the radio today? I said, no, we're not going to be there. She said, oh my God. But it so happened that our calendars got cleared.
0: Yeah.
1: As a matter of fact, we have a bar association seminar this morning. It was supposed to start at 9, so we couldn't make it. But they've slotted it now to 10:30, so we decided, okay, where will it come?
2: All right, lovely.
1: Straight there to a seminar.
2: To a seminar. Okay.
1: 3 o'clock.
2: Oh, wow. Okay. All righty.
1: So we have these further education seminars every so often to, you know, to keep us in tip-top shape. You know, it happens.
0: Yeah.
1: So today this one is on pleadings, that is drafting of documents, et cetera, et cetera.
2: Okay.
1: So when people think, you know, we're just out there just earning money, we actually have to keep abreast of everything. It's like being at school.
0: That's
1: I recall telling a friend of mine, I sometimes hate law because you never leave school.
0: Yeah.
1: You always have to be learning, keeping in touch with the, it can be hard sometimes.
0: And every weekend, Andy, without fail, I have to take some file home to complete it.
1: So today we want to open the line, since we haven't been here for a while, let people, I'm sure they've had lots of questions, so feel free to call in and ask any questions you want. But you know, we came across an interesting article. So whilst people are talking about whether they should call and what they should call about, I'll read this article. It's a very interesting article.
2: Where's the joke?
1: Oh, I should give the joke.
2: I mean,
0: listen just for the joke.
2: For the joke, you know. Hey, break the ice.
1: Okay, I'll give a joke.
0: Oh, boy.
1: All right, let's go. Oops. The joke doesn't want to come, you see?
0: You got it?
1: It's not coming.
0: Oh, dear. Well, whilst you're waiting for the joke, I wanted to comment on the you got it?
1: Go ahead.
0: No, on Father's Day thing. Mm-hmm. And Stanley Lucien was talking, you know, he had interviews. My view is that Father's Day is very low-key. The question is, who do you blame for that? I think you have to blame the children, as in adults or young, who do not honor their fathers. Now, what is the reason for that? It's because fathers are not living up to their role. So the children now realize mother is mother and father. They honor the mothers and they don't honor the fathers. I believe, well, for me, that's what I think, Andy.
1: Yeah, but I don't. I somehow think different. The men honor the women. So naturally...
0: How do the men honor the women?
1: Because... Look how Mother's Day is celebrated.
0: Who honors the mother?
1: Who are the persons in position?
0: The children.
1: No. Don't get me wrong. The persons who are in most political positions and in most positions of some authority are men. Although that is changing, but are men. The Prime Minister, all the various agencies are headed by men. Except in some circumstances. But they all honor their mothers, right? So they will celebrate motherhood more than they celebrate manhood themselves. So I blame
0: Not manhood, fatherhood. We're talking fatherhood.
1: Well, fatherhood, exactly.
0: All right.
1: That's what I'm
0: okay, so the male politicians are honoring mothers.
1: Honoring mothers.
0: Why don't the male politicians honor fathers?
1: But why don't the females... Why don't the females honor the fathers a little more so that the children...
0: Maybe the fathers are not playing their role.
1: Well, I am not suggesting the fathers are playing their role, but we'll have to calculate
0: that. But if they're not playing your role, why should I... Well, not why should I honor you, but because the Bible says you have to honor your mother and your father. But if you're not playing the role, where is my incentive, quite apart from the Bible, to honor you as my father?
1: That discussion we should have on another day. but I can, I think I should defend
0: you're going fathers. For ammunition. All right.
1: I will defend fathers. I will have
0: oh no, there's some very good fathers. There's some extremely good fathers.
2: That sounds like sounds like a case. You see the way Sir Andy said that sounds like a case he's to prepare for.
1: I have to prepare for that.
2: You see what I'm saying?
1: I have to prepare for that. Because they're always blaming us fathers for not being part of our children's lives. But they don't look at the circumstances that cause us not to be part of our children's lives. Yes.
2: That's a split in the middle there for me, because I know there are very good fathers that take care of their children.
0: Oh, yes.
2: And there are also fathers that do not take care of their children.
0: They just make them, drop them, that's it.
2: You know, in the middle. So in regards to that.
0: To change, Andy. All right, go get your ammunition next time.
1: I will get my ammunition.
2: Prepare your case.
1: I like to be well prepared. A young lawyer defending a businessman in a lawsuit feared he was losing the case and asked his senior partner if he should send a box of cigars to the judge to curry favor. The senior partner was horrified. The judge is an honorable man, he said. If you do that, I guarantee you lose the case. Eventually, the judge ruled in the young lawyer's favor. Aren't you glad you didn't send those cigars, the senior partner asked. Oh, I did send them, the young lawyer replied. I just enclosed my opponent's business card with them.
0: That's sneaky.
2: Okay.
0: Oh, yeah.
1: Oh, these lawyers.
0: Oh, hey.
1: Okay. Give me a one-liner. Did you hear about the man who sued an airline company after it mislaid his luggage? Did you hear about him?
0: No, not at all. Maybe Liat, nobody sued Liat.
1: Sadly, he lost his case.
0: Yes.
2: Oh, God. In more ways than one, he lost his case.
1: Why do lawyers make terrible poets?
2: Oh, boy.
0: They can't rhyme, they can't reason.
1: That's a good one. But it's because they always try to avoid double meanings.
0: Okay.
1: Okay, simple one. Y'all should know that one.
0: Mm-hmm.
1: What kind of underwear do lawyers wear?
0: Underwear.
2: Briefs.
1: Ah. Yay!
0: Oh my goodness. I remember, Andy, when, you know, we started practice, when lawyers would come to court and maybe, you know, hesitate a little bit or whatever, they would tell the judge, I have no oxygen. That's when the client hasn't paid.
2: Uh-huh.
0: No oxygen.
2: Okay.
1: Yeah, because it was taboo to tell the judge I have not been paid.
2: Okay, so okay, okay.
1: Innovative ways.
0: Yeah.
2: Mm-hmm.
1: We say we have not been briefed.
0: Yeah.
1: Or we have no oxygen.
2: Okay, all right.
1: Okay, so this article, we're waiting for callers. Come on.
2: We have callers. They say we have callers.
1: We have callers?
2: Yes, we do. Let's take our first call. Yeah. Good morning, caller. You are live on the air.
3: Yeah, good morning to all.
2: Good morning, caller. Good.
3: My question is, would a court of law, whether it's the High Court or the Court of Appeal, review their action in the after the case. Like, if we made a mistake, oh, that man had his rights. Or will they call you back and give you your rights? Does a client in the court may have certain rights? And if the courts recognize his rights and he did not proclaim these rights, people say you forgo your rights, you did not talk about your rights. But if the courts see that you have a right and you did not speak about it or you do not know about it, will they give you your rights without you having to mention it?
1: They can't give you rights that you have not mentioned.
3: Hello? Are they here? You?
1: I don't understand what you mean, give you your rights, though you have not mentioned.
3: I mean, for example, like in my case, I was unfairly dismissed many years ago and I took the matter to court, to the High Court. And the fruit out of court said that the matter does not conform within the jurisdiction of the court. But the labor laws says the matter can go to the court. So when I appeal the matter, when I was bringing in the file of appeal, they stop us at the court, at the office, and say we do not accept personal files anymore. We go on the portal system. But that was a new system. We do not know about the portal. Not everyone is computer savvy.
0: No, my colleague, they should have assisted you in going on the portal.
3: And say, next time you go on the portal, but they stop it, as they should have given you a warning. Next time we are not accepting files, next time we do it on the portal. But our first submission of the appeal, they say, stop, you have to go on the portal. But why should that be? So we went and it took us 10 years. After learning the process, there were certain sessions in the square and other areas to learn the portal system. But in that, I got a response after 10 years of my case being on the portal for, and as a result, due to the lack of case management in that new area of technology, I had to give them an affidavit of appeal, which is, and but there was COVID. They said we don't accept personal files. It's now on the internet. So how could we have done a personal information of the of the case personally when we did it online? So there's a confusion. So that compromised my appeal. My appeal was compromised, but the judge recognized that my matter had to have gone to the court. The High Court didn't have to throw out my case. But it was their fault. My filing of the case was perfect. No problem, but you throw out my case and you awarded cost to the company. So since I appealed the matter and realized I had to have gone to the court, it was my right. Now, you throw out the charge. I don't owe the company any money because it was your right, but they didn't award me cost. So if would they ever turn back and say, well, we owe you because you were right. You have to have gone to the courts in the labor laws. You have to have gone to, and you threw it out when you have no problem with your filing. And now you are appealing the matter and you made a mistake because of the portal system. And they should have given you some compensation. I am leaving it up to you to analyze the situation. Thank you. I'm asking you, what do you feel about that situation?
1: Well, I'm afraid I don't know.
2: Thank you, caller.
1: Thank you, caller. I'm afraid I don't have enough of the circumstances to comment on that. But courts generally take time to reason judgments. And most judgments, you would find that the decision is based on the law. And the law may seem inadequate at one point, and 2 years down the road, 3 years down the road, a different court may determine a matter differently. But it doesn't necessarily mean that if your matter had been heard before, that you could come back 3 years later and get a different decision when the matter has already been litigated. So there are lots of circumstances to consider in what you're saying. I'm afraid I don't know enough to comment on your particular circumstance. So that's all I can say about this. But I can tell you that the decisions of a judge would undergo scrutiny, and a judge may look at a particular, or a court may look at a particular circumstance, and in reviewing the law as things change, because law is dynamic, law is not static. As things change, they may reflect on a decision that was made some years ago and say, you know, that decision, the approach 3-4 years ago has been reconsidered, you know, I was reading a
0: case. But they would not automatically change that decision.
1: They would not change that decision. No?
0: Yeah.
1: I was reading a case recently on the rules. If you recall, when this new CPR rules came in, they were looking at the rules very strictly.
0: Yes.
1: So if you did not comply with timelines, you came to the court, you didn't apply for relief from sanctions. And of course, relief from sanctions are, if you don't meet a deadline, you apply to the court to ask the court to excuse you for not complying for various reasons, and the reasons were set out. If you did not comply, you did not make the application, the court would throw out your case. Now the court is more open to considering different things, and the discretion is left up to the court to decide whether or not the circumstances warrant granting you more time to do whatever, you know. So take a typical example. We had a complete blackout recently, and you couldn't use the internet. So what if you had a timeline on that day?
0: That's right. You couldn't apply.
1: The rules might not have contemplated that. So the court, in its discretion, would more than likely, you know, grant you an extension of time based on
0: these peculiar circumstances.
1: Yeah, these peculiar circumstances. So the court has to be flexible.
0: Yes.
1: And I always felt that the rules were being applied too strictly. I remember when we were having the discussion on the rules, and we had a meeting with Sir Dennis. Sir Dennis was the one who was bringing the rules. He was, and I was dead against it, because I felt that the court was looking at these things too strictly, because

0: Yes.
1: Okay, just reminding people of the number, 4517260 is the landline, 1-758-455-1-7260 is the WhatsApp platform. Good morning, caller, you are live on the air.
0: Hello, good morning.
1: Good morning, caller, you are live. Good morning, caller.
0: Okay.
1: That seems to have a bad connection.
0: Right.
1: Okay.
0: So if I may just, it's not a long article.
1: Mm-hmm, yeah, go ahead.
0: And it's called the legal profession has a silence problem. Now, I know a lot of people will jump in on
2: that. Yeah, yeah.
0: And that article is by someone called Rachel Chukwu. She's a tech lawyer. But it reads, one of the most dangerous things in the legal profession is not corruption, incompetence, or even bad laws. It is silence. Young lawyers stay silent because they are afraid of losing opportunities. Junior associates stay silent because hierarchy matters more than honesty. Even senior lawyers stay silent sometimes because the system rewards relationships more than confrontation. So everyone sees the problems, but very few people say anything publicly. We're not like that. People see toxic work cultures normalized as discipline. They see burnt out treated like ambition. They see outdated methods defended simply because a senior person introduced them 20 years ago. I say so about this, the civil code. They see brilliant lawyers slowly lose confidence after being shut down enough times. And the strange part is that the profession often mistakes silence for professionalism. The lawyer who never questions anything is called respectful. The one who challenges systems is called difficult. The person who keeps enduring unhealthy environments is praised for resilience, while the one who speaks out openly is warned about reputation. Over time, this creates a profession where too many people are performing stability instead of actually improving the system. Most lawyers know exactly what I'm talking about. The problem is that many conversations in law only happen privately, behind office doors, after court sessions, or in late night calls with colleagues. Publicly, everyone acts like the structure works perfectly fine. It doesn't. And deep down, the profession knows it.
2: Yeah.
0: And I think it's a very important article. It's a timely article, actually. And I look at the systems around us all that are completely failing, and we just stay silent about it. You know, I have deeds in the in the land registry from May last year, and I can't get them. May, November last year, I can't get them. And every week I go there, I can't get them. Right? And the civil servants are celebrating a week this week, and I can't get my deeds. You know, we wailing in public. St. Lucia is becoming a destination of partying, whilst our systems are failing. You know, why should I when we came into practice, didn't our deeds take about a week or two?
2: Back in the day, let us go back in time. It was Lester Matter. Then there was Mr. Frederick. Then later on, we had Justice. She's now Justice Acti.
0: Yeah.
2: And your deeds went through the registry quickly. I mean, you could confidently tell a client, listen, I can get you your deed in 2 weeks. Now, you can't even say that. Now it's months. Months,
0: but even years.
2: I have an application in the land registry for rectification of a typo on the register from February 2026. Today is what, 26th of June 2026. I can't get it back. A typo created by the registry itself. So, something is very wrong with that system.
0: And that's not just the registry.

0: That's across the board. But we're celebrating Civil Service Week with all sorts of partying.
1: That's right.
0: Wheeling on the road.
1: On the road, all loud music disturbing loud people, music disturbing the church, disturbing everybody.
0: But you see, and that's where I have a problem, because our lawyers are silent. And that's why I find the article was appropriate. Because you would swear everything is going on good. We have over 200 lawyers practicing here. Right? Now, my clients are putting pressure on me. A client called me last week, but I pay you for so long. What happening? Now, what can I tell the client? You think I can consistently tell the client, well, it's at the land registry.
2: You know, and we go there every day.
0: And the government has got its taxes, because the document, when it leaves my office, it goes to the Inland Revenue first. They collect all the sums. And then it goes to the land registry, and I cannot get my documents out.
1: And of course, Andy, we as lawyers, we hear all kinds of stories that certain lawyers get this out in quick time.
0: Yes.
1: And we hear the reasons why.
0: Yes.
1: So we want something done.
0: Yes. So,
3: wow,
0: we are not the lawyers that are going to remain silent.
3: Good.
1: Now, companies registry is no different. Let me just say that.
0: Yes, companies registry. Recently, I tried to register a business. I was told that my application had to go to DigiGov, come back, go somewhere else, then come back. Why should an application for a business, the registration of a business name, when it used to take me a week?
1: Yes.
0: I apply for a name search in the registry, a registry that proclaimed it was going online. That's the registry of companies. And it said, you can just file your documents. I apply for a name search. You know what a name search is? I want to register an entity, and I just go to find out if the name I intend using is already on the register. That, 2 weeks, I can't get it. Why? That should not take me. I can stay here in St. Lucia and search the internet in America and find out within a matter of minutes if a name has been registered. And in St. Lucia, I'm walking to the registry.
1: You can literally run the energy.
0: Drop the document. And 2 weeks, I can't get to know if the name has been registered. What's happening with our systems? Took me three months to register a business name. What happens to the client?
1: Anything you send there, Andy, they will tell you.
3: And everything else, and everything else is just...
0: What happens to...
3: It lags behind.
0: Exactly.
3: Everything lags behind.
0: And we party. St. Lucia is becoming a destination of party. Every party, every month there is a party. I have seen... I go to watch my son play football on the VG field in a competition that's been going on. Every Sunday, there's music on the beach from about a month ago. The music blaring, disturbing the entire neighborhood. And when you see you pass there on the Monday, if you see the amount of cups and plastic, everything just thrown on the beach.
1: Yeah.
0: And nobody's saying about that. And we're talking about our systems.
1: And we're a country that attracts tourists. We're based on tourism. All over St. Lucia.
0: Yeah. So we are not the kind of lawyers who remain silent. And we're not blaming anybody. We just think things can be done. And we can recommend the things that can be done too. Because if you automate a system, it's simple. You could get the requisite personnel to ensure that it works, it functions properly. I go to a doctor's office and I'm now seeing these codes. You could just put your phone on it and get all the information you want. Now, if we have that kind of technology already in a doctor's office and we automate the registry, why can't I stay in my office and do a name search and you take the money off my card? Why? We just need to put the systems in place. If you're having an event on the beach, why aren't there bins? And why don't you employ personnel to go around and clean whilst the event is going on? There are simple solutions.
1: Oh, whoever applies for permission to hold the event, let them be responsible for
0: and,
1: cleaning
0: and
1: after
0: and
1: themselves.
0: And bill them after yes. If they don't clean it up when they leave. The automatic fine. There are things you can do, you know. The registry, for instance, we've been talking about automating the land registry for the longest while. I go and do a search, I can't find a file, I can't find a document. Why? You know, who do they have in there, you know, that is not competent enough to do their job? It's terrible.
1: Yeah, it is.
3: Let's see if we can take a call. Good morning, caller, you are live on the air.
4: Okay, good morning.
1: Morning.
3: Good morning,
4: caller. Based on the model complaints that you've been expressing out there, it seems you may have to go to the court for an injunction. And
0: well, caller, I have contemplated it, you know. I almost sued the government about last year because my deed was there for a year. And when I wrote the PS, they told me my deed was lost. They can't find it.
4: Wow.
0: In the registry?
4: In the registry?
0: Yeah. And thank God I have a system in place where I could have shown the date was brought, you know. But you know, when you bring it there, they don't want to sign as receiving it. They tell you, no, they're not doing that. But okay. I have a system that shows when it gets there.
1: Yes, yes. Yesterday I saw the... sorry, caller, go ahead.
4: This is not good for the ease of doing business.
0: At all.
4: Talk about the ease of doing business.
1: Not good is
4: in
1: not
4: our country.
1: Not good is not good, caller. It's terrible.
0: Yeah. At all. Imagine you taking a loan, caller, to do a transaction and you're using land as security. You know what happens?
4: I'm aware of it. I had a stint in that area. I know what it is.
1: Yeah, it's bad.
4: Yeah. Mm. It's a back and forth situation, and in some instances, they tell you can't get the document. It's lost along the way. Yeah. Yeah, that's terrible.
0: Yeah, it's very, very, very terrible. Yeah.
4: But my other question to you, who sponsored Christopher Columbus' trip around the world?
1: Spain. Queen Isabella, if I'm good enough in my history. And what was
0: I suspect there's a trick answer to that question.
4: It was a lawyer.
0: Oh my
4: who
0: God.
4: Who eventually corroborated his life.
1: What?
0: Lawyer who eventually corroborated his life. Because he never did that, right?
4: He discovered St. Lucia and they were the Kalinago long before he came around.
0: That's right. and he said the world was wrong, right?
1: Yeah.
4: Okay.
0: Yeah.
4: Bye-bye.
0: All right, bye-bye.
1: But going back to the celebration yesterday, Andy, the civil servants.
0: Not yesterday, the whole week.
1: Well, yesterday they were marching in the street and jumping.
0: Yeah.
1: I don't have a problem with them doing that. The problem I have is why does the music have to be so loud? There are offices all along the way. There's a church and what have you. Why is it people are just so disrespectful of other people's rights? You can be jumping without all that loud music, loud disturbing building, shaking music.
0: Yeah. And because the civil service is celebrating, they are private entities that are functioning and need the quiet. They pass around the courts and the court is being disturbed.
1: Yes.
0: What
1: is it?
0: I was in court at the time. I was wondering, what's going on? You know? I mean, why should that be allowed? Because you, the civil servant, is celebrating a day or a week.
1: Philip Maslin grounds and celebrate and blast. But in the city center.
0: But they
1: like
0: need
1: that.
0: To be more considerate and celebrate after hours or at least send out a notification before that there will be a procession so we know.
1: That will disturb your office and your. Gosh.
3: Makes sense.
0: If the government agencies are functioning that manner, how can you control the private citizen who chooses to ignore the other individual's rights? You can't do that.
1: Are we going down the tubes fast?
0: You can't do that.
3: We have a call. Good morning, caller. You are live on the air.
5: Positive day to you, Ms. V.
1: Thank you.
3: Positive day.
1: Which one of us?
3: There are two Miss V's in the house today, caller.
5: Well, both Miss V's.
1: Thank you.
3: Thank you.
5: And the Mr. himself.
0: Well, Mr. A.
5: Mr. A. That's nice. That's nice. Well, I just want to join in, you know, in highlighting the degradation in our society that is taking place. But it just reminds me of Rome. You know, give the people distractions, give them circuses, give them bread, give them wine, and that's it.
0: Uh-huh.
5: A distracted people will never come together and realize who the common enemy is.
1: Mm.
5: And I'm sorry, we live in a society where divide and conquer has divided us into so many subgroups that once again, we don't see our common humanity. But that's not what I call to talk about, actually.
0: Mm-hmm.
5: Are you all aware of lawsuits that are taking place, I think, in Barbados and Trinidad when it comes to the COVID vaccine injury?
1: No, I'm not.
5: Okay, well,
0: not presently, but I know they were in the past.
5: Right, well, up to recently this year, I picked up on two, one in Barbados, one in Trinidad, about people who got vaccinated and immediately got reactions. So one woman in Trinidad, she was mentally disabled, I think.
0: Mm-hmm.
5: She could not function normally after that, and she was a functioning person. I think she ended up taking her life, and her husband is now suing in the High Court. And I think in Barbados, same thing, somebody who's actually injured and cannot work anymore is actually taking the government for injury.
0: Well, it'd be interesting to read those judgments. It'd be really interesting.
5: Yeah. Now, this is in light of a lot of evidence that has come out lately that people are actually using. And I think it was through, I think Ms. V, we spoke about that this week, it was through a Freedom of Information Act.
3: Yes, we did.
5: A group of lawyers and doctors came together in the U.S. to demand to see the CDC's report on the Pfizer and the Moderna trials, and what they found, over 1,200 reactions.
0: Mm-hmm.
5: Okay, from varying degrees.
0: Mm-hmm.
5: And a lot of it, I think Ron Johnson, sometime in May, I brought up that material again, Ms. V, basically brought out the fact that the CDC was trying to actually hide that information.
0: Mm-hmm.
5: They wanted to have a moratorium on information for 75 years.
0: Mm-hmm.
5: So imagine that. 2020, 75 years, that's 2095 or something like that. Mm-hmm. Imagine the audacity of some of these pharmaceutical companies. Now, in light of, I mean, what's taking place in the Caribbean, a lot of people in this country lost people. A lot of people got damaged from this thing.
1: Mm-hmm.
5: People here have a fear, like they don't want to come out. And I think typical of Caribbean people, sometimes they go to the hospital, the doctor will tell them, oh, how are you so sure is this? How are you so sure is that? Mm-hmm. They get intimidated, probably lack of education, lack of, you know, family support, who knows? But, you know, I mean, if a government can mandate something like that and actually even force you to take it to go to work, because they will say that they didn't force you, but at the end of the day, they gave what they call it authority to businesses to decide on whether or not, you know, you can allow people to come into your workplace vaccinated or unvaccinated. They even wanted to split society, have a vaccine passport based on the fake science that they try to bring us. Mm-hmm. And even, I think last week, Gabbard, she brought out a lot of information based on communication from Fauci showing that there was biological weaponry involved in terms of the fact that this virus was mutated, this virus was tampered with, okay? And they were funding it in China, right? And they wanted to hide that information because they gave us the bat origin, when in reality it was actually, a virus that broke out, so to speak, of the lab, right? So that lab leak, they wanted to hide it and cover it so that people would not know the truth.
0: So, Paula, let me ask, without cutting you short, what's happening? Are you saying that the case in Barbados and Trinidad is using that information to litigate the case?
5: Well, they said that based on information that has come out, in terms of the facts about the vaccine, that the lawyers are basically using that information to take the government to court. Because the thing is, and the sad reality is, you cannot take the vaccine manufacturer
1: to
5: court.
1: No, you can't. There was a disclaimer.
0: Yeah.
5: You see where I'm coming from?
0: Mm-hmm.
5: And our government was part of that.
0: Mm-hmm. Yeah.
5: That's what you call collusion. And you're not even making your people aware of the fact that this, you know, what are you calling it? Side effects. I remember the Ministry of Health went on a campaign, doctors, lawyers, everybody, not lawyers, sorry, nurses, people were telling you, oh, take the vaccines. That's the same vaccines that we got during childhood. How? It's a new technology.
1: And caller, they were looking down upon people who refused to take it.
0: Yeah.
5: Exactly. Okay.
1: I remember saying on the air in this studio, Andy, that I'm not taking. Yeah. Oh, somebody call and give me some stick, man. I shouldn't be saying that on air.
5: Yeah, they were shaming you.
0: And even when they found out the dangers, there was complicity in silence.
5: Exactly. Even the technology companies, I think it was Zuckerberg admitted to censoring information based on advice that was instructed to them from the White House that was during the Biden administration. Huh? So they were silencing people online and banning you and shadow banning you and deleting your account, all types of stuff. Mm-hmm. Even in Canada it was, when the truckers went to protest, they shut down their bank accounts.
1: Mm-hmm.
5: The government closed down their bank accounts, and anybody that wanted to fund them for crowdfunding or whatever they're calling it, they actually went behind their account as well.
0: So
5: see that what a government or what the world can do to a people based on science that's not been proven. Because I'm not against science, but the thing is that if you're not going to be critical or allow people to be critical, then that's not true science.
0: So I'm interested though in finding out what stage the case is at, and do you have any further information regarding?
5: I only read it in the media houses, so it wasn't much detail.
0: Okay, so I'll have to do
5: I'm sure you'll have representatives or friends in these countries.
0: Yeah, we can do some searches. Yeah.
5: Okay, but thank you. I just wanted to present that information. So anybody who's experiencing problems, let them know that, listen, there is information out there, factual information. I think somebody called it misinformation, that's what I was labeled as, misinforming.
1: So
5: I would call it missing information. That's a big difference, because there was a lot of information I was hidden that is coming out right now, and a lot of people are speaking out. Thank you very much.
0: Yeah. Okay, thank you,
1: Carla. Do you remember what they did to our own Dr. Santos when she was prescribing the ivermectin? They took away the woman's license.
0: Yes.
1: And, you know, when you read, when you explore, you'll find that ivermectin was a good thing.
0: Yeah.
1: You know?
3: We have a call. Good morning, caller. You are live on the air. This is what makes me mad. I said that on purpose, specifically for who was calling. This is Let's Talk Law.
6: Greetings, Ms. Hughes.
3: Greetings,
6: Mr. George.
0: Good day.
6: Okay, just on the heels of the last caller in regards to the vaccines, the COVID vaccines and so on, what recourse does one have? Let us say the cases where persons were coerced, we don't want to say forced, but coerced to take the vaccine because, well, for work purposes, saying, well, boy, if you don't have the vaccine, if you don't take the vaccine, we will let you go. So, in a case like that, where somebody reluctantly took the vaccine to protect their job or to save their job, and they got sick, who is going to bear the responsibility of that? And there is proof that the vaccine is the cause of their sickness or their illness or their disability or whatever it is. Because we're getting evidence that, yes, this vaccine is getting people sick, killing some. So what recourse would someone have in a case like that?
0: That's a loaded question. I would say a lot depends on the circumstances, caller. Because you see, you obviously will want to file a claim. Now, filing a claim and the success of your claim depends on a lot of things. What supporting evidence you have? Are you in time? Has the limitation period run out? who will be the defendant in this case. These are things that you really will have to interface at the point in time when the client comes in. It's difficult to say in advance of knowing specific circumstances who you can sue and whether in fact you will be able to establish a claim in law.
6: Okay, hence the reason I'm picking the great minds today, because we have national listenership or regional listenership, mm-hmm. Persons are listening, and there may be persons who are dealing with the situation and they may not know what to do. They may genuinely not know what to do. The situation is they were forced to take it for their work.
0: Well,
6: the workplace themselves mm-hmm. were somewhat forced by the government. Mm-hmm. And the government itself was somewhat forced by external parties or external forces. You know, if you don't do this, then we're not, you know, the first world countries, so to speak. So who do you blame mm-hmm. for that? Because your life is at risk now. So are we supposed to just accept the fact that, okay, you were forced into that, you got the short end of the stick, just say, oh, well, if you die, you die?
0: Yeah, well, again, everything depends on the evidence. Do you have the evidence to be able to link your present condition to the taking of the vaccine? You must have that evidence to be able to establish a case, one. Two, are you within time? There was a case in St. Vincent of recent times where the government of St. Vincent under Prime Minister Gonzalez had in fact dismissed some government workers. And I know it went all the way to the British Council. I haven't read it in its entirety yet, but I do know it went all the way to the British Council. They mm-hmm. won in the High Court, and they lost in the Court of Appeal, and it went to the Privy Council. So I need to follow that up to be able to give you some kind of wisdom on that. But obviously the employees sued the government for the loss of their jobs when certain information started coming out. And there were lots of circumstances. There are no known cases in St. Lucia, but I know about St. Vincent. Obviously, I'll have to do some research on that to be able to answer your question.
6: Okay. I guess that's. I leave that to you.
0: Yeah.
6: And I stand on your side, Andy, mm-hmm. in regards to the Father's Day thing. Miss Vero, I love you. But
0: there are a lot of us good silent fathers there, but they don't celebrate us as much as they celebrate.
1: That's the issue I have. You know. Who is the day that don't celebrate?
0: Including the mother.
1: Who is the culprit?
6: you see, the thing is, what is being fed to the children? Miss V number two. Oh, well.
1: Number two.
6: Yes.
0: You see how the women quick to point out? But you know, as fathers will say, it doesn't matter if we're number two.
6: Yes, but Andy, you're right. Because we were trained to accept the fact that fathers are just not appreciated.
1: Well, Bob Marley didn't say, get up, stand up.
6: No, but what of the fathers who genuinely try? Genuinely try. Because of, let us say, a situation between the parents, the mm-hmm. father and mother, mm-hmm. they fell out, they're no longer together. And of course, the mother would most likely have custody of the children. Because of that bitterness, mm-hmm. she would then poison those children.
0: Yes, in most instances.
6: Cause the children to believe that your father doesn't care about you, your father doesn't love you, whatever, your father doesn't even come in to see you, when in truth and in fact, she is the one orchestrating all of this and preventing the children from seeing their father. Yeah. Listen, we've had stories upon stories mm-hmm. of fathers have taken their lives because of that, mm-hmm. because they were unable to see their children. Fathers have gone into depression.
1: Look at the legislation, there can be changes, but who are the men who sit in the legislature who can make the change? Who are the people who sit in the legislature to make the change? They are men.
6: Yes, indeed, they are men. But
0: you see, what they tell you?
6: Those situations. They don't care. So is it, can the lawyers rise up?
0: lawyers are complicit in their silence. They're complicit in their silence. All of them want to retain favor of the government of the day, you know, for whatever reason.
1: All right, challenge to you all fathers, right? Caller and Mr. George. Why don't next year you all do something and encourage children to, you know, honor their fathers and blah, blah, blah, blah.
0: Caller, I think we should take up that challenge.
1: Yeah.
0: You know?
6: I believe we can.
0: I think we can.
1: I have a problem, Caller. In the way you answer me there, I believe we can. Just say, I believe we should or we will.
6: We will.
1: Okay.
6: But there's a proviso. On that day, let there be a law passed that mothers cannot prevent their children from seeing their
1: father. Have a law like that.
6: So that way, they actually get the opportunity to be a father on that day. Yes?
1: But so there's no mother. You're still talking about minor children. What about the adult children to honor their fathers?
6: Well, you know what? You know, the good thing about that, when they have grown, a lot of them will ask questions.
1: Yeah.
6: And then, I'm not saying this is, you know, cat brush all cases, but a lot of cases, let's be honest. A lot of cases, single mothers, we know what the situation is. Mm-hmm. They do tend to be bitter, especially when they were the ones who left and the father moved on, in the sense that he started a life and had a family and, you know, moved on, and they can visibly see that bitterness remains. They feel left behind. They feel like they got the short end of the stick and so on. And they kind of pass that on to the children. The children will look on that family and say, you know what? There is my dad of this new family. He doesn't care. We have to be real here. So they grow up with that feeling or that understanding that daddy did not care. Mm-hmm. He loves his other family more. When no questions were ever asked to their father, they would just outrightly hit their father until
0: now, caller, you know, you're hitting the nail on the head. That's why I wanted to come back 45. You know, under our legislation, unmarried parents, the mother has custody of the child.
1: Indeed, and that is why
0: Not shared custody.
1: Change the legislation.
0: But you see the point. That's why I told you I want to come back 45, because I'm going to do my research. Why fathers are not celebrated? How can a young child celebrate a father when the mother has custody and the mother is saying, keep away from that man?
6: Exactly.
1: But listen, why is there not said it custody? Earlier on, caller. Change, go to your rep, change the legislation. The reps are men. They are fathers.
0: Try and see your rep.
6: That's what you will get.
0: Try and see your rep. Go to the constituency and try and see your rep. And you'll see how successful you will be.
6: Exactly. Wow. It will end nowhere. We know that. But it is something that should be considered. Eh? I think it should be.
0: Yeah.
6: All right, guys.
0: All right.
1: Okay. Thank you, caller.
0: Yes. Yeah. It's an issue. And we don't celebrate Father's.
1: It's true. I agree.
0: And let me tell you, know what was the worst thing on Father's Day? When the internet went, right? So there you are. You can't even send a message to your father by the internet. Right? Yeah. There was even sabotage of fathers.
1: Oh,
0: Lord. You think the internet would fail on Mother's Day?
1: You hear that, eh? Men are running up the fiber optics and whatnot. Okay, thank you. Thank you very much.
0: You see that?
1: And besides, it happened at 5 p.m. That's what it is. Let's see if we can take this call. Good morning, caller. You are live on the air.
7: Hello.
1: Good morning.
0: Hello, good day.
7: Okay, I'm the first caller. So people are listening to you, folks. You see the company that I was talking about earlier on? The judge actually asked the company's lawyer, would you like the case to continue against you? He said no. I agree. Who would not say no? But are you saying that a company brought forward for prosecution before the law, they will decide whether or not they will be prosecuted or not, as opposed to leaving that to for the court to decide or the appellant to decide? How can the judge ask the company, would they like the case against it to continue? The lawyer said, no, that is his right. What do you say about that? Are they not in cahoots with one another?
1: It's difficult for us to answer that because we are not cognizant of the facts and we will not make a pronouncement on something we know nothing about.
7: I understand. Respect.
0: Did you have a written judgment, caller?
7: A non-responded fact.
0: Did you have a written judgment?
7: They would like it to respond and they said no. And that's not right.
0: Do you have a written judgment?
7: To decide they should be prosecuted or not.
0: Do you have a written judgment?
7: Yes, I do.
0: Okay. Were you at the Court of Appeal or the High Court?
7: The Court of Appeal. You see, I was there in the absence of my lawyer. No. My lawyer had already gone out. It took so long.
0: And
7: took upon my and he went away for medical security and I was left alone.
0: And the decision was against you? Was the decision against you in the Court of Appeal?
7: No, they throughout the case of the High Court that my case be struck out and awarded cost to the company. At the Court of Appeal, they threw out that case because they realized I was right to have gone to court.
1: Mm-hmm.
7: So they threw out that case at no cost to me. I got nothing. When I was wrong, I had to pay, and I realized I was right, but you would not have something to be given.
1: But
7: to
1: what does your lawyer have to say about that?
7: I paid lawyers, I paid I had a cost. So if they threw out my case in the High Court and I legally applied, I paid money for that, you know. And they have to give me a service for paying my money, you know. And I give me a disservice by throwing out my case. I reapply in the Court of Appeal. When you realize I was right, you should have given me something. But
0: I'm afraid we don't know your circumstances.
7: But there's nothing coming to you. That is what I'm talking about. They should have something coming to me in return.
0: I cannot speak to that because I don't know what the circumstances of the case were. But you have the opportunity to go to the CCJ.
7: Nah, that's $150,000 just for hearing my brother. Mm. So that's beyond me. But I'm saying that the court consider the magistrate or the judge asked the company, would you like the case to continue against them? Isn't that unfair? How can you decide whether or not you would be prosecuted or not? Who is above the law?
0: Yeah, but that statement
7: against the labor laws, and would you like to be prosecuted or not? And they said no, so they're above the law, and that's not right.
0: That may be your understanding, but I can't speak to that. That statement is taken in within a certain context, and it must have been said within particular circumstances. I can't take this statement, this isolated statement, and come to any conclusion. So I can't comment on that.
3: We seem to have lost that call. Yeah. Mm-hmm. All right, we have, let's see if we can take one more call. Good morning, caller, you are live on the air.
8: Good morning, ladies and gentlemen.
1: Good morning.
3: Good morning, caller.
8: And good morning to everybody listening. Mr. George, you know when the snake thing was going around, the first person I remember was your Uncle Roland. Mm. Did he ever tell you about how the snakes used to wrap under the Land Rover and from time to time when he got home, they would come out? He ever give you any of these stories?
0: No, unfortunately not, but you seem to know a lot more than me. So maybe you'd like to...
8: Uncle Roland used to tell us a lot about that when he come to bring the bananas at the wharf. Mm. But anyway, let's move on.
0: Mm.
8: Let me ask you this. When, let me try to figure it out properly. The police, they are looking for Joseph Bailey, John Bird, whoever it might be. Are they legally entitled to publish your photo?
0: They are looking for, but there must be a basis for looking for.
8: Yeah, but the question is,
0: you're talking about when there's a warrant?
8: Whether there's a warrant or whether they just want to speak to you about a certain matter, are they legally entitled to publish your photo so that anybody can report the person and say, officer, I know where this gentleman lives or I know where you could contact him. Mm-hmm. Under the law, do they have the permit to do that?
0: They do in certain circumstances. I can't say specifically what circumstances you'd be referring to. Mm-hmm. But obviously, if a person is alleged to have committed a crime, the police have sufficient evidence to lay a charge, mm-hmm. and they are interested in seeing somebody or questioning somebody in relation to a particular matter, they can put a photo out and get the person to come in.
8: Okay. Now, the reason I'm asking you that is there's a lawyer in St. Lucia, Mr. Ravino, I think is his name, who's saying legally the police department does not have the right to publish, even when somebody is charged for any crime, the photos. That's why I'm asking you the question.
0: I don't know that to be the case. I think the legislation does permit a certain amount of publicity in certain circumstances. I it's not fresh on my fingertips, but I recall reading it in the criminal code that allows the police to do it in certain circumstances.
8: Okay, that's fine. Now let's move to the next one. How many draftsmen are available at this time to the government and people of St. Lucia, if you know?
0: I don't know.
8: Because I heard both you and Miss Bernard asking for legislation to be changed and whatnot. Now, if you don't have proper draftsmen, because draftsmen are not in the Caribbean, you know it is a hard thing to come by. It's not easy to get draftsmen. You have been in the law profession for a long time, and I guess Miss Bernard. Changing the laws, yes, I think this administration is on the back foot when it comes to the legislative agenda. I think they should have been more proactive with the legislative agenda. But I'm getting to understand that we do not have a lot of draftsmen sitting around. And most times you have to send to England or somewhere, Australia, to help you to get draftsmen. I leave it at that and I would listen to you. Thank you, sir.
0: I don't think that's the case, caller.
1: That's not so.
0: I think it's what the government prioritizes. It is true there is a dearth of draftspersons.
1: Maybe at
0: the AG's office, but there are enough resource persons within the Caribbean. And of course, not all pieces of legislation require a specific draftsperson, because legislation can be drafted by a lawyer and sent for approval. They could hire independent lawyers. As a matter of fact, there are lawyers practicing in St. Lucia who are draftsperson. Beverly Downs is a qualified draftsperson, and she's in private practice. So I don't necessarily subscribe to that. Yeah, there are qualified persons in St. Lucia who are not in the AG's office who are a draftsperson. I know about four lawyers in within St. Lucia who are draftspersons who are not in the AG's office. So it's just a matter of what the government prioritizes. And if you recall, when there was an issue with the legislation regarding a matter between Dr. Ernest Hiller and former Prime Minister Shastney, there was discussion about a change in the legislation that would take out a particular section in the civil code. And within a matter of a month or two, there was a circular going around speaking to that change. So if the government wants to change the issue of custody, sole custody being in a woman within the local legislation, they can give priority to that and make that change within.
1: That's as easy as
0: possible. Yeah. It doesn't take much. It's just a matter of saying that custody is to both father and mother.
1: Yeah.
0: What does that take? The court's discretion. You don't need any qualified draftsperson to do that. It's priority. So I disagree. Anyway, I think we've...
3: That's it.
0: Yes. We've come to the end. Yes. Everybody have a good weekend. Be safe.
1: Oh, yes.
3: Yes, enjoy.
1: Everybody.
3: Always a pleasure having you guys.
1: Thank you.
3: All right. Bye.
1: We do try.
3: Yes, we appreciate. Bye.

that was Let's Talk Law for today, Friday the 26th of June 2026. It's Mr. Andy George and Miss Veronica Bana. Wishing them an excellent, strong beginning. A fantastic Friday. It's now 5 minutes after the hour of 10 a.m. We'll be taking a short commercial break and then we're going to take in some music. It's still a fantastic Friday on The Breakfast Club, so we have lots more in store for you. Keep it locked.

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0: Hello, I'm Stanley Lucien. Welcome to the HDSE Poll. It's your opportunity to weigh in on the most pressing issues of the day. Father's Day has sparked a massive national debate regarding its growing cultural prominence in St. Lucia. The annual celebration is no longer treated as just a quiet Sunday for exchanging standard gifts. The state recently transformed the occasion into a highly visible platform for launching serious social policies by setting up raw public displays in castries. Officials thrust men's internal struggles directly into the spotlight. This sudden institutional backing has forced the intense conversation across local communities. Supporters argue that this level of public attention proves the occasion has gained serious social importance. On the other hand, skeptics counter that it remains a minor event vastly eclipsed by Mother's Day. So we ask, is Father's Day a much bigger deal in St. Lucia now? Remember, our e-poll team is always on the go to get your responses as well. Watch the HTS News Force from 7 p.m. for the results and a new discussion.
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0: Are you sitting on your assets? 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

It's now 14 minutes after the hour of 10 a.m. Taking a double header there from the Goodie Pack Rhythm. This one's from Selector Chris and No Permission. Before that, we heard from Daniel Dubois with Goodie Pack. And if you're celebrating a birthday today, happy and blessed birthday to you. If you're celebrating an anniversary, happy anniversary to you and yours. Got some birthday greetings over here. And happy birthday is going out to Molly Graham from Georgia. Paula Simon from Pave. And to Miss Ruby from Elastic Hill. Happy, happy birthday. All coming from Dorothy Branford from Bois Patate by Compton. Happy, happy birthday to

taking this one from Sadam, something called Insane. And before that, we heard from Emma Nerdy with Feelings. Not forgetting Arthur Alley and International Steven, Work on Pause. Reminding you that tonight is the semi-finals of the Power and Groovy Soca Monarch at the National Cultural Center. So be sure to check it out.

and taking a double header there. I'm the Happy Life Rhythm. This one's called Vinny from Imran Nerdy. Before that, we heard Devon with Momenta. Now 29 minutes after the hour of 10 a.m. Get ready to take our final break for the Breakfast Club. When we get back, finish things on a high note.

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1: 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Goal!
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3: Hello, I'm Stanley Lucien. Welcome to the HTSE Poll. It's your opportunity to weigh in on the most pressing issues of the day. Father's Day has sparked a massive national debate regarding its growing cultural prominence in St. Lucia. The annual celebration is no longer treated as just a quiet Sunday for exchanging standard gifts. The state recently transformed the occasion into a highly visible platform for launching serious social policies. By setting up raw public displays in Castries, officials thrust men's internal struggles directly into the spotlight. This sudden institutional backing has forced the intense conversation across local communities. Supporters argue that this level of public attention proves the occasion has gained serious social importance. On the other hand, skeptics counter that it remains a minor event vastly eclipsed by Mother's Day. So we ask, is Father's Day a much bigger deal in St. Lucia now? Remember, our e-poll team is always on the go to get your responses as well. Watch the HTS News Force from 7 p.m. for the results and a new discussion.
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It is now 18 minutes to the hour of 11 a.m. Yes, I got 18 minutes left with you. At the top of the hour, I make way for DJ Mindtech, the musical pilot. This is the Breakfast Club Radio 100 Helen FM. And you just heard from Gypsum with Beautiful Lady and Tae San Chin with Hideaway. Taking this one from Mortimer, something called Lightning.

taking this one from Ja Mason, My Princess Gone. Before that, we heard from Bounty Killer, Say You Leaving. I'm forgetting Ja Kyung, What Will It Take? And Morgan Heritage, She's Still Loving Me. It's now 11:01 a.m. in St. Lucia and the Eastern Caribbean. It is time for me to take my leave. Had a lot of fun with you on The Breakfast Club this morning from 6:30 a.m. Of course, saying thanks to Boots once again for stopping by for the Kaiso Corner. I'm making way for DJ Mindtech, the musical pilot. He'll be bringing you through the perfect mix from now until 3 p.m. today. From 3 p.m., we do have the man himself, Dr. Beat, coming in for On The Beat. My princess. At 11:45 a.m., we will be bringing you the News 45 Major, live on HCS Television, Radio 100 Helen FM, and our Facebook page, HCS Online.

0: meantime and between time. My name is Vanetta, also known as Miss V, wishing you a blessed and fantastic Friday.
1: Letters alone won't do.
0: And an excellent, strong beginning. I'll be back with you Monday, God willing. Same time, 6:30 a.m. For the Monday edition of The Breakfast Club. Magnificent Mondays. Be kind to one another. Be safe on the outside. Please be careful on the island roads. And don't forget to check out the carnival action happening this weekend. Lots happening. So please, if you are drinking, choose a designated driver. If you are driving, do not drink. Do not speed. Arrive alive, right? This is Miss V signing out.

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3: Hello, I'm Stanley Lucien. Welcome to the HTS E-Poll. It's your opportunity to weigh in on the most pressing issues of the day. Father's Day has sparked a massive national debate regarding its growing cultural prominence in St. Lucia. The annual celebration is no longer treated as just a quiet Sunday for exchanging standard gifts. The state recently transformed the occasion into a highly visible platform for launching serious social policies. By setting up raw public displays in Castries, officials thrust men's internal struggles directly into the spotlight. This sudden institutional backing has forced the intense conversation across local communities. Supporters argue that this level of public attention proves the occasion has gained serious social importance. On the other hand, skeptics counter that it remains a minor event vastly eclipsed by Mother's Day. So we ask, is Father's Day a much bigger deal in St. Lucia now? Remember, our E-Poll team is always on the go to get your responses as well. Watch the HTS News Force from 7 p.m. for the results and a new discussion. Are you sitting on your assets? Nah, not that. Do you have valuables laying around that you can convert into cash? Well, here's Beaumarchais to the rescue. Be it a motor vehicle, home appliance, machinery, real property, we'll connect you with potential buyers. Beaumarchais, 3 times a day, only on HTS. It's where deals are done. Stay connected.
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Yes, we've now 12 minutes after the hour of 11 in Saint Lucia and the rest of the Eastern Caribbean. On this a bright and fantastic Friday morning, let us say a special good day and thank you for locking it into Radio 100 Helen FM. We call it the midday mix, the perfect mix. Yours truly, the musical pilot DJ Mindtech. On this a 26th day in the month of June 2026. We'd like to welcome you to the perfect mix, no matter where you locked in, whether near or far. And thank you for making us your choice, that form of company. And not forgetting that form of entertainment. I'll be your company till the hour 3 p.m. Of course, taking that mind of yours on a musical journey. Was you on your journey today, Friday? TGIF. Thank God it's Friday. Stress-free and free on Friday. However you want to put it. And thank God it's Friday today. And of course, we have come to the end of the week. So this is where we kick in with our weekend, and we say strong beginnings. Tonight we wish you an excellent strong beginnings. Excellent and fantastic Friday.

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The blessings on this Friday. And of course, a special good morning to our very own Veneto Miss V. Thank you for the serving of the Breakfast Club for today, Friday. Also, wishing you all the best for the remainder of the day. And also, an excellent strong beginnings. And you can join us on Monday, God's willing, for another serving of the Breakfast Club, right here on Radio 100 Helen FM. And also, if you've been tuned in for the Kaiso Corner for today, Friday, the Kaiso fans, Kaiso lovers, the man of Kennedy Boots Samuel, and our very own Miss V. We all enjoyed the programming for today and also the entire week. Shout out to all the Calypsonians, all the Calypso tents, as you all get set for the semi-finals this coming Sunday, National Cultural Center. And speaking of semis, today it's all about the Groovy and Power Soca semi-finals. Yeah, action time. Yeah, so shout out to all the artists who's going to be competing later on. Congratulations and all the best. To the best elevate to the final round. This year's National Power and Groovy Soca Monarch Finals. So it's happening today over at the National Culture Center, 6 p.m.

Yes, so if you're just checking in, or if you've been tuned in from since morning, you're welcome aboard. It's now time for the takeoff. So let's all fasten those seatbelts. Sit back, relax, and enjoy the flight. Let's enjoy the vibes. So today, Friday. Beautiful and fantastic Friday.

And so it's now 16 minutes moving after the hour. They just continue keeping it locked in. The perfect mix. Let's enjoy the vibes for today. 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Happy Friday.

Hey, no, once it's on Friday, we're gonna set the mood right, yeah. If now we're 26 minutes after the hour of 11, the midday mix, perfect mix. We got Miss Murray locked in over on their WhatsApp platform. Happy Friday, Miss Murray. And she says she's wishing the entire Perfect Mix family a fabulous Friday. God bless everyone today and always. Peace and love. Be right back at you, Miss Murray. Blessings each and every day. And thank you again for making us that number one choice. Excellence from beginnings. Happy Friday, or fabulous Friday to you and your family. I'm wishing you all the best for your strong beginnings. Much love each and every day.

It's as we said, the vibes on this Friday morning. If you're locked in over on the Jerry, I do wish you all the best for our journey today. Good morning to management and staff of the various business houses locked in. Happy, safe, and productive Friday. Hey, all our motorists on the outside, safe drive today to confirm a destination. If you're listening from the comfort of your home, hey, thank you for making us part of your day. Much love, same way.

0: Elijah do my bread and the man meet you almost. Elijah on the Friday. Blessings to the family, excellence from beginnings. A good friend of Sato by Sato's design. Excellence from beginnings, same way. Much love.
1: You can be anything.
0: Anything. You put your mind to it.

Yes, we've now got 20 minutes moving up to the hour of 12 in St. Lucia and rest of the Eastern Caribbean. Once again, thank you for locking it into Radio 100 Helen FM. It's a fantastic Friday. It'll be the mix. Perfect mix. And coming up at 11:45, we got the News 45 Major for today, Friday. That's going to be live on HTS Television. 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Also catch us live on the Facebook platform HTS Online. Yeah, so as we cruise along, hope that you're enjoying your Friday so far. And once you're locked in, hope that I could add to that mood for you. Hey, blessings to one and all. Whatever it is that you plan ahead for today, hey, let's get it done. Safe and productive Friday. However, we do for a commercial break. So this is going to be our final selection before we head into our commercial break. And keep it locked in. More music, more vibes. TGIF.

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Yes, we've now 16 minutes moving up to the hour. Once again, thank you for locking it into Radio 1 and share the perfect mix, the midday mix on this a fantastic Friday. And the musical pilot DJ Mindset. Of course, taking that mind of yours and our musical journey whilst you're on your journey today, Friday. My bills are done, babe. Inspector, leave me alone. However, you're going to be taking a quick break. Going to be bringing live the 11:45 News Major. So come on, jump in my house. Again, that's going to be live on HTS Television, Radio 100, Helen FM. And if you want to go catch us live on the Facebook platform, HTS Online. In the meantime, between time.

in Lucian killed in St. Vincent and the Grenadines. Casualty fares grow after twin earthquake strike Venezuela. And the health ministry attends global vaccine workshop to advance immunization goals. These stories and more in just a moment.

I've been a contractor for over 40 years. Sides in Rodney Bay, Abdomon, Soufre, Swizel, Juifort. 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

0: Good day and a very warm welcome to News 45 Major for today, Friday, June 2026. Join us live on Facebook at HTS Online with the details of the news. I am Gina Filippi. Police in St. Vincent and the Grenadines are working with the Royal St. Lucia Police Force to confirm the identity of a man believed to be a St. Lucian national who was fatally shot in Great House Lomans, Leeward on Tuesday, June 23rd. Assistant Superintendent of Police of St. Vincent's Police Force, Atland Brown, says officers responded to reports of a shooting shortly after 6 p.m. where they found two men with gunshot wounds. Both were taken for medical treatment, but one was shot in the face, later died from his injuries. Police say preliminary information indicates the deceased is a St. Lucian, but his identity has not yet been officially confirmed. Authorities in both countries are now working together to verify his identity. Police say they are pursuing all leads with assistance from regional law enforcement agencies. News Force is following up on this development, and we will have more in a later broadcast. The South American nation of Venezuela is struggling to come to terms with the impact of Thursday's earthquakes that brought death and destruction. In the space of 1 minute, two earthquakes shattered the lives of thousands of Venezuelans, many of whom are still unaccounted for. Harry Stanley Lucien with more.
1: Just at the point when most Venezuelans were settling down from the day's activities, tragedy struck. About 6 p.m. local time on Wednesday, a 7.2 magnitude earthquake sent roofs and walls of several buildings crashing down, trapping many people beneath the rubble. This was swiftly followed within seconds by a more powerful 7.5 magnitude earthquake. Some of the buildings and civil infrastructure that had been compromised by the first earthquake crumbled under the force of the quake that followed. Ambassador of the Bolivarian Republic of Venezuela to St. Lucia, Life Escalona, says Wednesday's twin tragedies are one of the worst disasters in her nation's recent history.
2: In just 39 seconds, two powerful earthquakes struck the north central region of the territory. As the acting president mentioned, the first shock of magnitude 7.2 and was followed almost immediately by the main event, an earthquake of magnitude 7.5. And with its epicenter close to Caracas in Carabobo State.
1: The preliminary count puts the death toll at under 200 and the list of injured at about 1,000, with these numbers expected to be revised upwards as the search and rescue operations gather pace, with teams coming from countries far and wide. St. Lucia's Prime Minister Philip J. Pierre extended his condolences to the nation of Venezuela. He pledged St. Lucia's support in whatever way it can assist.
3: I understand that the damage was catastrophic. Very sad, but I guess nature, there is nothing that we can do. The governor of St. Lucia will reach out to see if there is any way we can help the people of Venezuela. I have not spoken to any officials as yet, as you know, I was at that function this morning, but we really hope that we can, the people of Venezuela, can get back to their normal lives at the earliest possible opportunity.
1: For more than a decade, Venezuela has been under immense economic and social pressure, with crippling US-led sanctions and allegations of gross mismanagement that resulted in the economy shrinking by more than 80%. Wednesday's twin tragedies heap hardship on a people struggling to simply get by. With many Venezuelans still trapped under the rubble, technical assistance from the international community could not come soon enough. Stanley Lucien for the HTS News Force.
0: A delegation from the Ministry of Health, Wellness and Nutrition recently attended a Global Alliance for Vaccines and Immunization, or GAVI, workshop in Denmark aimed at helping middle-income countries prepare for the next phase of the Global Alliance support. The St. Lucian team included Principal Nursing Officer Julieta Frederick Cassius, National Immunization Manager Bernadette Felix Regis, and Senior Accountant Esther Peters. The workshop focused on strategies for accessing Global Alliance technical and financial support to strengthen national immunization programs. For St. Lucia, the discussions were especially timely as the country prepares to introduce the new pneumococcal conjugate vaccine into its routine childhood immunization schedule. The three-day meeting brought together 76 participants from 18 middle-income countries, along with representatives from UNICEF, the World Health Organization, the Global Alliance, and the World Bank to share best practices and strengthen vaccine programs. This is News 45 Major. When we come back, the top cop calls for a united front against crime. Stay with the broadcast.
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0: Welcome back. The Internal Affairs and Future Direction of the Royal St. Lucia Police Force took center stage at Thursday's annual general meeting, where senior officials outlined ongoing efforts to strengthen the organization and tackle the island's crime challenges.
1: In a packed room of more than 700 police officers gathered at the Royal Tern, St. Lucia, for the Royal St. Lucia Police Force's annual general meeting on Thursday morning, Police Commissioner Vern Gard painted a sobering picture of the island's evolving homicide landscape, noting that the factors contributing to the current situation developed over many years and will require sustained effort and commitment to reverse.
5: We saw 20 years ago the dynamics of homicides changing in this country, where it trickled from 15 and 20 to 30 to 45 and now to 70. But it took us 20 years to get there. So when we are planning, when we are preparing to ensure that we have a deterrent effect in the organization, we have to anticipate that the journey will be a little longer than a year or two.
1: The commissioner used the opportunity to rally officers, urging every member of the Royal St. Lucia Police Force to play an active role in combating crime and reversing the island's troubling trend of violence.
5: I need your help so that St. Lucia can become a safer place. And it's only when each and every one of us take this responsibility voluntarily will we accrue a proper result.
6: Guards said efforts to strengthen the force have resulted in the near complete filling of vacancies, the regularization of special police constables, and improvements to overall operational readiness.
5: 34 new ranks in the organization.
7: Human resources.
5: And can you believe, amidst that shift, for 44 new ranks in the organization, brooms, some people are still complaining. That means the opportunity for promotion has been advanced. The 44 ranks were not available. We again approached the Minister of National Security for an expansion of the organization. And we got the authority to hire and hire and hire so that we could meet our benchmark for best standards.
6: Prime Minister Philippe Jean-Pierre highlighted his administration's investment in the Royal St. Lucia Police Force, citing continued efforts to strengthen the organization. He called on every officer to play their part in strengthening the RSLPF.
3: How we set up our priorities and how we use the little money that we get, because it will never be what you want. That is so important, comrades. That is so important. Because bribery and corruption is what would tear the fabric of the police force and would cause all crime fighting, all anything you do, bribery and corruption. We can destroy this entire thing. And you must guard against bribery and corruption, including the smallest bribe. Because once they buy you once, you bought twice. And it's something that I hope that new recruits, that the integrity and the fact that they must be free from attempts and the temptation of bribery and corruption is embedded in their training.
6: The High Command of the Royal St. Lucia Police Force expressed confidence that the force's three-pronged strategy, problem-solving, community policing, and intelligence-driven policing, will help reduce crime and strengthen public trust in law enforcement.
0: Well, that's all the news we have for you this afternoon. Before we leave you, let's recap the headlines. Regional police joined forces after St. Lucian killed in St. Vincent and the Grenadines. Casualty fears grow after twin earthquakes strike Venezuela. And the Health Ministry attends Global Vaccine Workshop to advance.

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From all of us here, I am Gina Filippi, wishing you a safe and productive day. 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

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It's now 1 minute after the hour of 12 in St. Lucia and the rest of the Eastern Caribbean. We're due for a commercial break. More music after these messages. Keep it locked in.

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Yes, that's HTSONLINE, one word. 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

Hey, with the lunchtime segment on, it's a fantastic Friday. The midday mix, perfect mix. You know I'm bad. 12 minutes after the hour of 12, as we cruise along. Wishing everyone a fantastic Friday once again. And thank you for making us that joy today, Friday, or each and every day.

0: Do you want to get down?
1: And it's the final Friday of the month of June.
0: You want to get down? Oh, what you gonna do?
1: How you gonna spend your Friday today? I want to know. Are you gonna make it? Are you gonna be making your way to the National Cultural Center later on? Get after work, Lime. Hey.

Yes, I. Get down on it. Dancing. Shout out to the man JD, technical department, technical crew. Catch up on a Friday. And of course, the entire staff of Radio 100 HTS Television. Blessings on this Friday. I

a wonderful and also fantastic Friday to my good friend Jay over in the UK. She's locked in. Much love to you and the family. It's been a minute, but all is well if you and you're back up and running. Of course, wishing you all the best throughout the remainder of your Friday today. An excellent strong beginnings. Much love each and every day.

And then say a special good afternoon to the folks over in Mondi Door. Also the folks over in Boapatat. Especially Miss Dorothy. Miss Dorothy Branford. Wishing you all the best for your Friday today. Much love. And of course, a shout out to the Branford family. Also, Miss Dorothy, I'd like to send above the greetings to Miss Paula Simon from Pave. And it's coming from from a Markumere. Miss Dorothy Branford from Boapatat. Hey, so Miss Paula Simon, your Markumere would like to wish you all the best on your celebration today. Miss Dorothy Branford. Wishing you all the best on that day today. To Miss Paula Simon from Pave. She's celebrating a birthday today. Also birthday greetings going out to Molly Graham from Georgia. And this is also coming from your grandmother, Miss Dorothy Branford.

And also, birthday greetings going out to Miss Robbie from Lastic Hill. And this one is also coming from Dorothy, also known as Doll from Wapa.

My birthday today. Have an awesome celebration. Make the best. There's more life and blessings ahead. Have a special celebration. Health and strength. And you bless you for a brand new year. A full joy to the maximum.

So it's now 20 minutes moving after the hour. Coming up at 12:30, we have the 12 noon weather report for today, Friday. That's brought to you by the Central Met office.

0: Hey, let's celebrate the final Friday of the month of June. Hey, fantastic Fridays. It's now 29 minutes after the hour of 12. Coming up next, we have the 12 noon weather report for today. And that's brought to you by the Senushamet office.
1: It's a celebration.
0: Right after the 12 noon weather report, we have Kaiso recap for today. All the Kaiso fans, all the Kaiso lovers,
1: celebrate.
0: It's your time.
1: We're gonna have a good time tonight.
0: Still gonna have a good time though.
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0: And gonna make nothing spoil the day.

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Yes, that's HTSONLINE, one word. 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

Yeah, so it's now 29 minutes moving up to the hour of 1 in St. Lucia and the rest of the Eastern Caribbean. It's now time for the 12 noon weather report for today, Friday, the 26th of June, 2026. And the 12 noon weather report is brought to you by the St. Lucia Met Office and your forecaster for today, Emmanuel Descartes. It says that the current weather at Uranora Airport is fair and hazy, and also the current weather at George F. L. Charles Airport is also fair and hazy. Current temperature at Uranora Airport is at 30 degrees Celsius or 86 degrees Fahrenheit. Last night's minimum temperature at Uranora Airport was at 27 degrees Celsius or 81 degrees Fahrenheit. Relative humidity at Uranora Airport is at 70%, and if that, the wind at Uranora Airport is blowing from the east at 80 miles per hour or 30 kilometers per hour. Rainfall in the 24-hour period that ended at 8 a.m. today, with the total rainfall being recorded at Uranora Airport is currently traced, and at George F. L. Charles Airport is also traced. Total rainfall for the month of June so far been recorded at Uranora Airport, total of 53.8 millimeters of rain, and at George F. L. Charles Airport, total of 104.9 millimeters of rain. Sunset today at 6:35 p.m. and sunrise tomorrow at 5:38 a.m. The forecast for St. Lucia valid for the next 24 hours. Winds will be blowing from the east near 20 miles per hour or 31 kilometers per hour. Also, the weather going to be fair to occasionally cloudy, hazy and breezy with a few brief showers. Also, persons with respiratory ailments and dust allergies are advised to take necessary precautions due to reduced air quality. Marine forecast for season of 25-mile or 40-kilometer radius from St. Lucia, with the tide forecast trees harbor being high at 2:41 p.m. and will be low again at 6:36 p.m. Tides for Viewfort Bay will be high at 3:48 p.m. and will be low again at 8:03 p.m. Sea is going to be moderate to locally rough if waves easterly swells 5 to 7 feet or 1.5 to 2.1 meters. Small craft operators and sea bathers should exercise caution due to above normal seas and brisk winds. Also, the forecast for the Lesser Antilles is going to be fair, breezy and hazy, becoming cloudy at times with a few showers. Finally, with the tropical weather outlook, it says that the Atlantic high pressure system will maintain moderate to brisk easterly winds and generally stable conditions across the Lesser Antilles during the next 24 hours. Also, a plume of Saharan dust haze will continue to reduce visibility and air quality over the region during the forecast period. Two tropical waves located over the central and eastern tropical Atlantic are moving westward near 17 miles and 15 miles per hour or 28 kilometers and 24 kilometers per hour respectively. However, tropical cyclone formation is not expected over the tropical Atlantic during the next 7 days.

This has been your 12 noon weather report for today, Friday, the 26th of June, 2026, right here on Radio 100 Helen FM. Once again, the 12 noon weather report is brought to you by the Central Met Office and Jeff Okasa for today, Emmanuel Descartes. It's now 24 minutes moving up to the hour of 1 in St. Lucia and the rest of the Eastern Caribbean with you for a commercial break. More music after these messages. Keep it locked in.

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Yes, that's HTSONLINE, one word. 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

0: There's so much truth behind that song, trust me. The man Blaze.
1: When you call,
0: nobody for nobody.
1: Nobody wants to help you.
0: Such is life. Tables turn.
1: Some of you know what.
0: Hey, Kaiso O'Connor. Kaiso Recap. To me, Kaiso O'Connor today. Hey, there's the recap.

It's now 24 minutes after the hour of 1. And it's a Friday afternoon. In the perfect mix.

0: Yeah, so it's now 25 minutes moving up to the hour of two in St. Lucia and the rest of the Eastern Caribbean. We're due for a commercial break. More music after these messages. Keep it locked in.
1: 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Nah, not that. 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Be it a motor vehicle, home appliance, machinery, real property, we'll connect you with potential buyers. 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

So now we're taking this one from Mika. And this one is called Juggling Master. Juggling Master. But it's now 2 p.m. in St. Lucia and the rest of the Eastern Caribbean. 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

0: should take about.
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0: You ladies and gentlemen.
1: 6 minutes after the hour of 2. I'm with you for a commercial break.
0: She's a queen.
1: We locked in.
0: Now.

0: I have installed different brands, but I just get to know Pedrolo. I am very impressed with Pedrolo. With this pump, everything is already complete. It is much easier. Smart switch, everything there ready. Now, I just had to add my non-return, and that was it. And that is why I will go back to them. And I will go back to them steady.
1: Brace yourself for an unforgettable season 3. The Battle

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Taking this one here from Ready, doing something called Sign Up. 14 minutes, moving up to the hour 3. The perfect mix, fantastic Fridays.

Yeah, well, it's now 3 p.m. in St. Lucia and the rest of the Eastern Caribbean. On this Friday afternoon, you guys been enjoying the sweet calypso music. Right here, Radio 100 Helen FM. And unfortunately, this is where I make my exit for today. Much love and appreciation, no matter where you've been locked in. And as I make my exit, I make way for the man, Dr. B. Daz, is going to be taking you through On The Beat till the hour of 7 p.m. So in the meantime, between time, you just continue keeping it locked in. Do enjoy the remainder of your Friday. And of course, join me tomorrow, God's willing, from 2 p.m. We call it Caribbean Rhythms. Radio 100 Helen FM. DJ Manic is out of the building. Keep it locked in. I'm out.

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2: Hello, I'm Stanley Lucien. Welcome to the HTS E-Poll. It's your opportunity to weigh in on the most pressing issues of the day. Father's Day has sparked a massive national debate regarding its growing cultural prominence in St. Lucia. The annual celebration is no longer treated as just a quiet Sunday for exchanging standard gifts. The state recently transformed the occasion into a highly visible platform for launching serious social policies. By setting up raw public displays in castries, officials thrust men's internal struggles directly into the spotlight. This sudden institutional backing has forced the intense conversation across local communities. Supporters argue that this level of public attention proves the occasion has gained serious social importance. On the other hand, skeptics counter that it remains a minor event vastly eclipsed by Mother's Day. So we ask, is Father's Day a much bigger deal in St. Lucia now? Remember, our E-Poll team is always on the go to get your responses as well. Watch the HTS News Force from 7 p.m. for the results and a new discussion. Are you sitting on your assets? Nah, not that. Do you have valuables laying around that you can convert into cash? Well, here's Beaumarchais to the rescue. Be it a motor vehicle, home appliance, machinery, real property, will connect you with potential buyers. Beaumarchais, three times a day, only on HTS. It's where deals are done. Stay connected.
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2: Hello, I'm Stanley Lucien. Welcome to the HTS E-Poll. It's your opportunity to weigh in on the most pressing issues of the day. Father's Day has sparked a massive national debate regarding its growing cultural prominence in St. Lucia. The annual celebration is no longer treated as just a quiet Sunday for exchanging standard gifts. The state recently transformed the occasion into a highly visible platform for launching serious social policies. By setting up raw public displays in castries, officials thrust men's internal struggles directly into the spotlight. This sudden institutional backing has forced the intense conversation across local communities. Supporters argue that this level of public attention proves the occasion has gained serious social importance. On the other hand, skeptics counter that it remains a minor event vastly eclipsed by Mother's Day. So we ask, is Father's Day a much bigger deal in St. Lucia now? Remember, our EPOL team is always on the go to get your responses as well. Watch the HTS News Force from 7 p.m. for the results and a new discussion.

What do you know? It's a Friday. Happy Friday afternoon to you. It is Radio 100 Holland FM. My name is Michael, Dr. Peter Boy, in your company until 7 o'clock today. Happy Friday afternoon to you. And a big thank you goes out to MindTech, mid-morning action, the perfect music mix on a bright, sunshiny Friday afternoon. Who's ready for the weekend? Downtown Castries, good afternoon to you. West Coast Massive Lodge Up and Surrey Canneries. The Sufra Crew, good afternoon to you. Lodge Up the East Coast. Denry Massive Lodge Up. Happy Friday afternoon to you, my friends. It's the weekend.

All right, so listen, we got a couple of tickets to give away this afternoon. Yep. First ticket is coming up in a short while. For the old school party, it's on tomorrow. No, we don't have any tickets to give away for the semifinals. That would have been nice, though. Give away some tickets today for the show tonight. Unfortunately, we don't. But that's the way the cookie crumbles. Maybe next time. Or maybe next show. You never know. Semi-finals on tonight. We're going to be running down some of the big tracks on to perform tonight as well. Coming up at 4 o'clock, the Power Mix with the kind compliments of Digicel. Groovy and Power Monarch on. Gonna flash in those tracks for you as well.

They come out at carnival time. I don't know where they're hiding all year round, but at carnival time, they just appear from thin air. You wonder if they're actually from St. Lucia. And believe it or not, lo and behold, they are. But you see them only once a year. Well, actually, no, twice a year. For some reason, at Christmas time, they seem to appear as well. Christmas time and carnival time. What a thing. That's when you see the goodie packs. Orlando, Florida, good afternoon. Gina, good afternoon. Thanks for touching base, my dear. Happy Friday afternoon to you as well. My brethren, Royal, U.S. Virgin Islands, good afternoon. And I got to say thank you to all the folks that sent me those remedies. Royal, it was a bit much, but it worked. The Power Mix comes up at the top of the hour. 4 o'clock this afternoon. And your chance to win. A couple of tickets coming up a little later on this afternoon. We were supposed to give away one yesterday. Well, unfortunately, I wasn't in yesterday. But I am here today. Give thanks to yet another day.

0: Hey, 4 o'clock workers, good afternoon to you. 2 minutes before the hour of four. Ready for a quick break? We're going to take that break right now. When we return, the Power Mix.
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1: 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Right choice.

with the Groovy semi-finalist, followed by the Power semi-finalist. We're going to run them down for you in a short while from now. Stick around. Plus, we're going to give you a chance to win yourself a couple of tickets to check out the old school party tomorrow night at Club Maryland.

I did you absolutely nothing. Why are you angry with me? I did you absolutely nothing. All right, a quick reminder to those of you who won tickets for the old school party tomorrow. Please collect your tickets before I leave at 7 o'clock tonight. So you need to collect your tickets at 7 o'clock. And in a short while from now, we're going to give you a chance to win yourself a couple of tickets for the old school party at Club Maryland tomorrow. The Back in Time party tomorrow night. So stand by for your chance to win. But right now, let's kick it with the persons that made it to the semi-finals, and they're going to be on. They're going to be performing tonight at the National Cultural Center. Let's kick things off with Katina. Now, this is in no particular order. This is not number 1 to number 20 or anything like that. These are just the semi-finalists.

semi-finalist Katina. Track's called Let Me Go. Folks in the rows at this point in time, good afternoon to you. Take it easy. Drivers, good afternoon. Sharon, how you doing, my dear? This is Sadale. Insane in the Membrane.

semis are on tonight. Silver kicking down. I'll be counting them down for you. This is the Extreme Band. Track's called Stop It Stacy.

Groovy semi-finalists from 20 Groovy semi-finalists and 20 Power Soca finalists getting set to take to the stage this evening, including this young lady right here. This is Danielle Dubois, Dancing in the Rain. I can't do too much dancing in the rain unless I have an umbrella. When's the last time you danced in the rain anyway? Minutes after the hour of 5, your chance to win is coming up. And a quick reminder to the persons who won themselves tickets to the old school party tomorrow, please come and collect your ticket. Those of you who have not collected your ticket as yet, please collect your ticket this afternoon. And yep, we're still going to give you a couple of chances to win in a short while.

0: It's a blessing. Celebrate life. And dance in the rain, why not? Daniel Dubois, Dancing in the Rain. This is Sly, Captain Sly.
1: Everything.
0: Another one of the semi-finalists performing this evening.

0: Well, we've only just begun. Keisha, semi-finalist, performing tonight. All right, so we're due for a quick break. We're going to take that break right now. But when we return, your chance to win yourself a ticket. Well, we're going to give you two chances to win tickets to the old school party, which is on tomorrow at Club Marilyn. Back in a blink.
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Well, it's on tomorrow, my friends. Club Marilyn and Rodney B. Back in the time we go. And here's your chance to win yourself a ticket for the Back in Time party on tomorrow night. First person to get the line and to tell me Marilyn Monroe's name at birth, her real name. What is Marilyn Monroe's real name? What is her name at birth? I guess by now you realize it's not really Marilyn Monroe. So what's Marilyn Monroe's name?

And the first person to give me that answer wins himself a ticket. And remember, ticket holders get a complimentary drink on entry. 451-7260, that's the number to call. And the lines are open. Let's mix it up.

0: School party, which is on tomorrow night at Club Marilyn in Rodney Bay. So what's your name?
1: My name is Kim Bradley.
0: Kim Bradley.
1: B-R-A-D-L-E-Y.
0: Mm-hmm. All right, Kim, your ticket is here at the studios. Where would you like to collect it? Would you like to collect it at the studio, or would you prefer to collect it maybe at the event, or maybe at MGI? I don't know. Where? It all depends on your location and how mobile you are. But I'll be here until 7. I'll be here until 7. Yeah.
1: Okay. I'll come and collect it up the morning.
0: Okay. No problem. All right.
1: Thank you.
0: All the best to you. Walk with ID, right?
1: Bye. Yes.
0: Okay. And I guess you're 18 at least.
1: I passed that already.
0: All right. All the best to you.

All right, so we do have one more ticket to give away. One more ticket to give away. And let's do it right away. 451-7260. That's the number to call. Now, Marilyn Monroe sang a song to President John F. Kennedy. Marilyn Monroe, or if you prefer, Norma Jean Mortensen, sang a song to President John F. Kennedy. What song was it? Thank goodness I have the answer in front of me. I would not have guessed. 451-7260, that's the number to call. What song did Marilyn Monroe sing

0: song that Marilyn Monroe sang to President John F. Kennedy.
1: 5.7 on the Richter scale. Them used to wonder it, and I was sitting in my bed.
0: Answer that question correctly and you win one ticket to the Back in Time party, the old school party on tomorrow night at Club Marilyn.

0: Good afternoon.
1: Hey, what's up, man? How you doing?
0: Oh, I could be better. I did a ton of work.
1: Work is good. I like work, I think. Yeah?
0: Yeah.
1: All right. So you think you have the answer for us?
0: I think so.
1: All right. What do you think is the answer?
0: I think is the Happy Birthday song.
1: The Happy Birthday song is absolutely correct. No, I was thinking some of the song, but thank goodness I had the answer in front of me. All right. Exactly, yeah. So, your name?
0: Ranks.
1: Ranks, you need to let me know your name, because you need to come and collect your ticket.
0: Melchor. Yeah, Melchor. Yeah, for sure.
1: All right. My brother, how are you doing? I haven't seen you in a while.
0: Yeah, man. I'm there doing same old thing, staying positive, working, trying to achieve something.
1: Every time, nonstop. All right. So,
0: non-stop, man.
1: How are you going to collect your prize? How are you going to collect your ticket?
0: Well, you have to give me... You have my telephone number. You have to give me a location. Maybe I could pick it up there.
1: All right. Okay, so I'll take your number. All right, and I'll give you a shout. Okay? And we'll see what we can work out.
0: No problem, my brother.
1: Okay? All the best to you, my man.
0: That number. Give fun.
1: Irie, bless up. All right, so let's congratulate our winners. Heading to Club Maryland tomorrow night for the Back in Time party.

0: you should be fully covered. Noretti, third party.
1: Yo, minor.
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1: This year, nothing can stop us.

We have a very special birthday greeting to send out that's coming up in a short while from now. Who's celebrating their birthday today? Happy birthday to you. This is Ezra the Fun Machine, Mr. Complimentary. Pass it.

0: every day I live in. No time for no hatred, no fake thing.
1: Carlo. These, my friends, are the semi-finalists for the Groovy Monarch. We have one more for you. And in a short while, we get into the power as well.
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1: This is M&R.

Hello, I'm Stanley Lucien. Welcome to the HTSE Poll. It's your opportunity to weigh in on the most pressing issues of the day. Father's Day has sparked a massive national debate regarding its growing cultural prominence in St. Lucia. The annual celebration is no longer treated as just a quiet Sunday for exchanging standard gifts. The state recently transformed the occasion into a highly visible platform for launching serious social policies by setting up raw public displays in castries. Officials thrust men's internal struggles directly into the spotlight. This sudden institutional backing has forced the intense conversation across local communities. Supporters argue that this level of public attention proves the occasion has gained serious social importance. On the other hand, skeptics counter that it remains a minor event vastly eclipsed by Mother's Day. So we ask, is Father's Day a much bigger deal in St. Lucia now? Remember, our e-poll team is always on the go to get your responses as well. Watch the HTS News Force from 7 p.m. for the results and a new discussion.

0: Alright, quick check in the time. We're 1 minute after the hour of 6. And we did promise to send a special birthday greeting out. So let's do that right away. Why not?
1: Good afternoon to you, Dr. Beat. I would like to take this time to wish my sister Tessa a happy 50th birthday. I hope that she does have a fabulous time with love from all her family.
0: With the Joseph family, I guarantee you she's going to have a fabulous time. Tessa, good afternoon and happy birthday to you, my dear, from all of us here at HTS Radio 100 on FM, all your family and friends in St. Lucia, and of course, those of family and friends

for Tessa on her birthday today. Tessa, happy birthday to you. So before we get into the power finalists or power semi-finalists, let's recap those that we played a short while ago for you. The semi-finalists for the Groovy Monarch: Kitina, Sedale, Shemmy J, The Mighty Taker, The Extreme Band, Mika, Cupid, Sire, Carlton Roberts, Arthur Allen and International Steven, Daniel Dubois, Keisha, Sly, Jurgen, Noretti, Devon, Ezra the Fun Machine, Cardo, MNR, and Ricky T. Those are the 20 persons getting set to take to the stage this evening at the National Cultural Center for the Groovy semifinals. Now, let's kick it with the semifinalists for the Power Soca competition. This is Mika. And by the way, I think there are like 9 persons who qualify for both the Groovy and the Power. Let's see how many of them are going to actually make it to the final. So let's kick it. And again, in no particular order, let's kick it off with

Your Jet won't let me. Can't let you go. Paul Soka semi-finalist on stage tonight. Shammy J. To cry or not to cry, to lie or not to

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1: And the following is the 6 p.m. weather report for today. The present weather, Huonora is fair. The present weather, George F.L. Charles, partly cloudy. Present temperature, 28 degrees Celsius or 82 degrees Fahrenheit. Today's maximum temperature, 30 degrees Celsius or 86 degrees Fahrenheit. Relative humidity is 76% and the wind is blowing from the east at 17 miles per hour or 28 kilometers per hour. Rainfall in the 24-hour period ending at 2 p.m. today at Huonora a trace and at George F.L. Charles also a trace. Sun will rise tomorrow morning at 5:38 and set tomorrow.

0: Or evening at 6:35. The forecast for St. Lucia valid for the next 24 hours. Winds will be blowing from the east near 16 miles per hour or 26 kilometers per hour. The weather, fair skies becoming cloudy at times with a few showers. The marine forecast for season of 25 mile or 40 kilometer radius from St. Lucia. That's the Castries Harbor, low at 6:36 p.m., which would be any time from now. High tide will be at 1:19 a.m. For Vifor Bay, low tide will be at 3 minutes past 8 this evening, and the next high tide at 2:26 a.m. Seas moderate, but waves 4 to 6 feet or 1.2 to 1.8 meters. The forecast for the Lesser Antilles, fair to occasionally cloudy skies with a few showers. And the tropical weather outlook. The Atlantic high pressure system will maintain moderate easterly winds and mostly stable conditions across the Lesser Antilles during the next 24 hours. A tropical wave located over the central tropical Atlantic is moving westward near 15 miles per hour or 24 kilometers per hour. This wave is expected to affect our region from early Sunday into Monday. A second tropical wave located over the eastern tropical Atlantic is moving westward near 15 miles per hour or 24 kilometers per hour. And tropical cyclone formation is not expected over the tropical Atlantic during the next 7 days. That's the latest from the folks at the Met Office. Our forecaster this evening, Lamell O'Shaughnessy. And we're back to the power. This is Salan Salat and Ezra the Fun Machine. Just like that. Just so.
1: Little boy, how we looking? For the time there, the place is too small for me. Tell them.

0: Track's called Just So. Sir Lancelot, Ezra the Fun Machine. This is Carlton Roberts.
1: Girl.
0: Ciara again. Girl. The X-Man.
1: Let's have a good situation.

That's Ember Nutty, by the way. Today I off. Virgil said he's not working. Mad people time. Bronx, 12 to 5.

All right, let's see if we can fit in a couple more before I say farewell to you for this Friday. The news is coming up in like 7 minutes' time. Bobo and Samo, I'm Timo. You're

Right, 3 minutes now before the hour of seven. This is where I say farewell to you for today. I'll catch you guys on Monday right here on Radio 100 Howl FM. Until then, you take care of yourself. My name is Michael, Dr. B. DeBoer. Love you. Stand by, the HTS News team is up next with the HTS News Source. Going to leave you with this one from Ricky T. True Colors.

0: St. Lucia's newly renovated Mount Primard Public Beach Park officially opens. Basketball trailblazer Megan Nestor returns home to St. Lucia following her historic selection to a WNBA training camp. And the death toll rises in Venezuela following the catastrophic twin earthquakes. Hi there, with the details of the news, I'm Winston Springer Jr. Thanks so much for joining us. Well, a new chapter has begun for one of St. Lucia's popular waterfront destinations. Here is Solange Alfred.
1: Modern aesthetics, comfort, and art came together at the newly upgraded Mount Primard Public Beach Park, creating a more welcoming and vibrant public space. The ribbon-cutting ceremony officially opened the park to the public. Prime Minister Philippe J. Pierre welcomed the upgrade, describing it as a direct benefit of tourism to the people of St. Lucia.
2: The locals must be allowed to enjoy the beach. The locals must be allowed to make some money, if possible, on the beach. But it's going to be controlled. It's going to be controlled because everyone can't have a booth and everyone cannot vend on the beach. So this investment by the owners of this hotel is an example of how we can strike the balance between one, sustainability, and two, the division of benefits for everyone. So we should end up in a win-win situation. The vendors would be in an orderly, in a well-organized manner, in proper surroundings, can earn a living. The locals can use the facilities, and our visitors can enjoy the beach, or even all three. And that is what we are looking for.
1: Prime Minister Pierre acknowledged the early tensions between the development and a local vendor, noting that the matter was ultimately resolved.
2: We made the point that this lady had to be compensated. It was never our intention not to compensate the lady. It was never our intention. We always knew that with time and with a little bit of patience, everything would have worked out. So I want to assure you, let's give a round of applause for UNICEF, the owner. I want to assure the vendors in St. Lucia that the government will always ensure that they have an orderly existence. The wood is orderly. The wood is structured, the wood is organized, and the government will ensure that happens.
1: The park's exterior blends dark wood, glass, and earthy tones, creating a design that complements and enhances its natural surroundings.
3: Amongst its amenities is a children's playground. I'm sure you would have seen that on your way in. It creates a space where families can gather and children can enjoy wholesome recreation. The facility also features 13 commercial booths, including two restaurants and bars, those you would see closer to the waterfront, and 11 vending booths, those booths that are flanked on your sides, which will provide opportunities for entrepreneurship and economic development. We have been encouraged by the strong interest shown by members of the public. Several individuals thus far has already submitted applications for vending spaces. We are especially delighted that Mari's Fish Shack, which the Prime Minister alluded to, a favorite fixture at the Raidry Beach, has been provided with upgraded space with amenities befitting of the standards expected within the tourism industry. Mari's Fish Shack, has been long part of the authentic St. Lucian experience, and it is fitting that this establishment now has a modern facility that reflects the quality and hospitality for which St. Lucians are renowned.
1: Officials expressed pride in unveiling what they described as a public space for the people of St. Lucia.
3: At Invest St. Lucia, we recognize that our success is deeply committed to the well-being of the communities in which we operate. As we continue to invest in the growth and development of St. Lucia, we remain committed to ensuring that progress creates opportunities and benefits for everyone. I would also like to recognize the significant contribution of Isla Resorts, whose commitment to responsible and inclusive development made this project possible.
1: Tourism Minister Dr. Ernest Hilaire and Grosile MP Kenson Casimir unveiled the official plaque marking the park's formal opening. Emphasizing his commitment to sustainable tourism development and investments that drive national growth, Dr. Ernest Hilaire hailed the park as a major step in the right direction.
4: Can we continue to speak about being a world-class destination? Can we speak about being one of the best places in the world to go to? And we cannot provide any beach facilities for our people, far less the visitors. And from that day, we started planning, and PS will tell you, next week or the week after, we will be opening the Raidry, the ramp, a beach facility at the Raidry Park, which will have beach facilities like this one, as well as vending facilities. And I saw some pictures of the murals that have been put up there, and they're really beautiful, really, really adds character to the place. So now, within about 4 or 5 years, on this stretch of the beach, we'll have two public facilities. Two. There was already one at Pigeon Point, and I think at VG. Yeah, Perino? But nowhere else. And if we're going to boast to the world that we are a world-class destination, at least those very basic things we can offer.
1: The ceremony featured a vibrant cultural display by quadrille dancers dressed in traditional Creole wear, underscoring the park's appeal to both locals and visitors alike. As gentle waves lapped the shores of Raidry Beach, the newly opened park stood ready to welcome locals and visitors to enjoy its modern facilities. Solish Alfred, HDS News Force.
0: Well, St. Lucia rolling out the red carpet on Thursday to welcome home basketball trailblazer Megan Nestor following a historic stint in the WNBA. The Canaries-born athlete made waves across the sporting world after becoming the first woman from the island of St. Lucia selected for a training camp in the Elite American League, the WNBA. Nestor also boasts an impressive background as a former national netballer and NCAA record holder, touched down at the Euronora International Airport, HIA, Thursday afternoon. She was greeted by an official delegation of government ministers, the sports officials, and ecstatic family members at a specially organized reception. The sports minister was present for that ceremony. The celebration set to continue in her home district with parliamentary representative for Anstey and Canaries, Wayne Girard, leading the community-wide events to honor her achievements. Ever dedicated to the next generation, the basketball standout has already committed to hosting local training clinics to mentor the island's rising young talent. The Ministry of Youth, Development and Sports has extended its highest praise, calling Nestor a true inspiration whose dedication has firmly put St. Lucian basketball on the global map. Well, opposition leader Alan Shaste, he cast doubt this week on whether the government's VAT relief on building materials is actually working. Now, Shaste claimed that official figures suggest the policy has not spurred new home construction for everyday St. Lucians, even as lawmakers signed off on a 5-year extension, a renewal. However, the government lawmakers countered that the data actually show the construction sector still expanded, just at a moderate rate, and insisted the measure remains effective.
1: The House of Assembly has approved a sweeping extension of zero-rated VAT on key building materials through 2030, a move the government says is fueling a construction boom, while the opposition leader argued the policy has failed ordinary homeowners. The Prime Minister opened the debate by pointing to tangible evidence of the policy's success, noting that material shortages across the island signal a thriving construction sector.
5: Mr. Speaker, you see for yourself the building boom that this country is experiencing. several times. There are shortages of cement, there are shortages of lumber, shortages of plywood, even shortages of labor, of skilled labor, sometimes, Mr. Speaker. So much so that questions are being asked on skilled labor. Mr. Speaker, this no doubt has been caused, number one, by the liquidity that exists in the banks. Number two, by the economic activity in the country. Number three, by the confidence that people have in the economy of the country. And number four, by the reduction in the price of basic building materials for construction purposes.
1: The opposition leader countered by citing the government's 2025 economic and social review, claiming that while public works have increased, the policy has failed to stimulate residential construction for average households.
6: Although growth in the construction sector slowed, the level of construction activity expanded in 2025, with increased momentum in public infrastructure investments, while there was a slowdown in private sector activity. It goes on, Mr. Speaker, a little bit later on the page. I'm not trying to steal anybody's thunder. As another indicator, not just that indicator, so that indicator has said that private sector individual household construction declined. Just in case, I didn't say that? Let me repeat it again, Mr. Speaker.
1: Okay. Castries South MP Dr. Ernest Tile challenged the opposition leader's interpretation, emphasizing that the report shows continued growth, though at a slower pace, and that the policy has not failed.
7: The level of construction activity expanded in 2025, with increased momentum in public infrastructure investments, while there was a slowdown in private sector activity. Now, a slowdown meant, if in 2024 I expanded by 10%, but in 2025 I expanded by 6%, then obviously the rate of growth slowed down, because it was 10% the year before, but it was 6% in 2025. It does not mean that it declined. If you had come and said it showed that despite the stimulus, it declined, it meant that the stimulus is not working. But the fact that there was still an increase means that the stimulus is working. It didn't work as much as it did in 2024, but it certainly worked in 2025.
1: Education Minister Kenson Kazamare brought the debate home to the realities of his constituency of Groseilly, describing how the policy directly assists constituents struggling with basic home repairs ahead of the hurricane season.
8: Mr. Speaker, there were elderly people in Monsepa, elderly people in Monjiro and Redri and Sugar City that could not afford simple repairs, Mr. Speaker. And so, with this government's intervention and the zero rating of some of those materials, Mr. Speaker, I was able to help individuals with a full sheet of galvanized, Mr. Speaker, so that in the hurricane season that we're about to face, they don't have to put a pot or a pan on the floor to catch water.
1: Former Commerce Minister Emma Hippolyte provided concrete evidence of the policy's impact, citing departmental analysis showing significant price reductions on key materials since the VAT removal took effect.
9: The analysis of building material reflected that the VAT removal policy helped cushion the impact of freight and other supply chain related costs. Businesses including MNC Home Depot, Fred's Lumber, Essential Hardware, and Total Construction Supplies reported that the policy supported consumer affordability and increased purchasing power.
1: Gina Filippi, HTS Newsforce.
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0: man. 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
1: Yeah, man. You see how the place starting to look nice?
2: Not just nice. This STEP program creates a safer and healthier community for all of us to live in. CIB is doing so many good things in the communities and providing jobs for us. It's a win-win for everyone. 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
2: Hey, thanks for staying tuned. Let's get some viewer feedback with the HDSE poll. Here is Joachim Duplessis.
3: Hello, I'm Joachim Duplessis. Welcome to the HDSE poll. It's your opportunity to weigh in on the most pressing issues of the day. On June 23, 2026, the House of Assembly voted to extend the 12.5% VAT waiver on building supplies. The waiver covers cement, lumber, plywood, galvanized steel, plastic fittings, and solar PV systems. It first started in August 2023 and expired May 31, 2026, before this new extension. Government says it's to make home repairs and construction cheaper for ordinary St. Lucians. They also argue it keeps builders working and money moving in the local economy. Critics say less VAT revenue hurts a country already facing high debt and tight finances. We asked, do you support extending the VAT waiver on building supplies? We took to the streets to get your opinion, and here is what you had to say.
4: I think it's a very good thing on that the Prime Minister would consider that. I think the poor people would benefit, the rural communities would benefit, especially the young youth coming up, they would have take advantage and try and get something done for themselves. I think it's a good vibe.
5: And in my opinion, I see that they have to waiver for the young people. Because seeing the things that are happening now, young children, they are distressed, they are depressed, no jobs or anything. So they have to do something to help them, because if not, it's more crime that will create, because they have to do the waiver. If not, in the near future, young people that are coming, they will not be able to have a house for themselves. And then that will create more problem. That waiver is very good and important for the people for the near future.
6: Well, waiver, you mean la by Sebastian Mamala at Mwemosia, even just in time. So praise God for government, I have a la.
7: I think it's a good thing. It encourages persons to build, especially our young people. You find them going and buy vehicle because it's easier for them. But if they have that waiver on the materials, it will encourage them to go and get their own, although the land is very expensive, but they can try. They can try it. I find it's a very, very good thing. Thank you to the government of St. Lucia. Keep on doing good things for the people and the young people of St. Lucia.
8: Well, in a way, I think it's a ploy. It's a way of the government giving back to all the people that funded the campaign. If they want to give them $30, $40 million back, the government is giving back. Yes, it may benefit us, like tiny benefit like the poor man would get, but the donors would be getting millions, tens of millions.
9: Well, it's a good thing for a government to do. I mean, I applaud the government for that, because it helps the poor people so that they could build a little house, a career power, plywood house, whatever they have to do. It's a good thing.
10: Yeah, okay. And the way I see it is that they should leave the VAT on it, leave it on it, and the monies that are generated from that, they should direct it towards agriculture. They should use it to subsidize agricultural produce. That is the way I see it, because people have to eat and food is getting expensive, and I think whilst people have to build houses to live also, but people must eat. However, people have to build houses, and I think it is a good thing.
11: What the Prime Minister is doing is looking out for the small man in society, like the vendors, the security officers. We are young men who want to start building, and young ladies want to start building. The price, I know the government is paying a lot of heavy duty tax, but I thank God for the Honorable Prime Minister in his wisdom to help young people, because we deserve it. We deserve every help where we can get into our country.
12: We very out here for the bike in Malawi. I bought him on here. There's a bit of Malawi who is busy on the shelter and the tattoo. Et vous êtes côté pour dormir ici. C'est moi ça gouvernement qui a fait pour 20 foot il y a ça bon petit bail c'est mal et ouais parce que yo ça fait chelte bail ici et puis bail quoi pour mais elle tête yo pour yo ça fait bien pour son
13: pays. People need to build some more houses, you know, and plus the government is going good. Look, the government having some grants for small businesses. I find that the government is really doing good. The way on the extended of the material is very good.
14: It's very good. 2030, that's very good. That's more than good. I must say that the government is doing all he can, all his best to help the people of this country.
15: It is very good. It's helping a poor person to build a home. And in my favor also, because I'm not working and I could afford to buy a plywood, it is very good. My government is doing very well.
16: I heard this in the news, and that's a very good move on behalf of the government. Till 2030, yeah, man, they're giving us, you know, a couple of 4 years for us to do what we have to do, save the little change and invest it before the 2030 is up, yeah? Including solar panels, batteries, you know, plywood. Man, that's a good initiative, man. Philip JP, I keep on doing the good work. I also want you to do one thing for us. With the elderly people, continue the equity funding you keep on supplying to the poor people and the underprivileged persons. You know, never try and remove them from that, man, because that there is a big help to the families.
17: Actually, it was passed prior after the elections, and then I've been trying to get in tap into it. It's a very good initiative, because if it's extended till 2030, I mean, that gives persons with low income enough time to accumulate a little bit of fund and to hit the target. So it's high time every solution have their own lot and their own little house that they could save the rent and have a little funds accumulating in the bank. It's a very good initiative. I am 100% with it.
3: Now to our new discussion. On June 16th, 2026, St. Lucia announced a partnership with English Premier League champions Arsenal Football Club as their official destination partner. The agreement includes global marketing exposure and an academy hub to develop youth football pathways on the island. Supporters argue the deal boosts tourism visibility and creates sports development opportunities. Critics question value for money and prioritization since financial terms remain undisclosed. With public resources and a five-year commitment involved, calls for greater transparency are mounting. So we ask, should government officials disclose more financial details about the Arsenal partnership? Remember, our EPOL team is always on the go to get your responses as well. Watch the HTS News Force from 7 p.m. for the results and a new discussion.

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5: 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Beaufort South takes on Beaufort North at 8 p.m. Season 3 is back, bigger and louder than ever before. Don't miss the tournament launch and Community Shield, June 27th, Philip Masler Ground. SPFL challenges a move. Forwards. Just so the St. Lucia Semi-Pro Football League, leveraging football to transform lives. 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
6: We set off the third segment with some very sobering news. A heartbreaking update. More lives have been confirmed lost to the twin earthquakes that devastated Venezuela in a midweek disaster. A catastrophic event stands as one of the worst in the nation's recent history. Harris Olajanfren.
7: A grim update has emerged following the twin earthquakes that rocked Venezuela on Wednesday around 6 p.m. local time. The magnitude 7.2 and 7.5 quakes brought down buildings and left hundreds trapped beneath the rubble. Preliminary figures placed the death toll below 200 lives. Sadly, by Friday afternoon, that figure had risen to 920 fatalities and 3,360 injured. Those figures were delivered by acting president of Venezuela, Delcy Rodriguez, who stated that La Guaira state has been placed under military control to strengthen the emergency response. In a telephone interview with HTS producer Stanley Lucien, Ambassador Laif Escalona detailed the initial level of international support received by the South American nation.
8: Are you aware of the international response to the tragedy in Venezuela, how other countries are responding and offering assistance to Venezuela at this point in time?
9: Yes, yes. In these hours, we receive a lot of support from the international community. Specialized rescue teams are arriving during the next few hours to Venezuela.

0: From different countries like Mexico, Spain, Qatar, United States, Cuba, Turkey, they all of them are sending specialized rescue teams because we need is many, many buildings who collapse. I said about 250.
1: In the updates delivered on Friday morning, Acting President Rodriguez noted that national and international search and rescue teams from the Dominican Republic, El Salvador, Mexico, the United States, and Switzerland had been deployed to the affected areas. Rodriguez reported that dozens of people have since been rescued alive from the rubble.
0: The European Union has activated also its civil protection mechanism. The United Nations, the United Nations has sent a team of rescuers, and is coordinating the deployment of international urban search and rescue teams. Well, this one is our priority right now. We need to save the lives of the people who are still alive in behind all of them.
2: Yeah, in the rubble.
3: Yes.
0: Yes.
2: Okay. Thank you very much, Madam Ambassador, and I hope Venezuela recovers. It's a tragic moment for Venezuela, but I trust that the people of Venezuela can gain the strength to recover from that tragedy and to rebuild and reorganize themselves. Thank you very much, Ambassador.
0: Yes, no problem.
1: Rodriguez's closing update pointed to food and water distribution logistics being reinforced in the affected areas following the reopening of access roads. As the nation begins its long recovery, a total of 214 aftershocks have been recorded, indicating that seismic activity continues across the affected region. Solange Alfred, HDS News.
4: And of course, our prayers with the people of Venezuela during this very trying time. Back home in St. Lucia, coastal villages throughout the island, they have begun a process of getting tsunami ready for any potential marine disasters associated with this calamity. Now, the Choiseul Disaster Preparedness Committee has officially initiated the planning process for its district. We get the details in this report from Gina Felipe.
5: Historical data indicates that the Caribbean region may experience around 4 destructive tsunamis each century, with coastal areas being particularly susceptible to such occurrences. The Choiseul Disaster Preparedness Committee is implementing mitigation and awareness strategies to address this phenomenon. A workshop was recently conducted to develop a tsunami-ready plan for the year 2026 with an eye on Balka and PI. This plan requires a approval from the relevant Intergovernmental Oceanographic Commission, IOC, of UNESCO before the community can be officially recognized as prepared for such an event.
6: Although we have not had a tsunami in Lucia for over 200 years and people are not really familiar with that particular hazard, but the IOC organization working in collaboration with UNESCO and of course NIMO, our own local organization, every coastal village, coastal area in St. Lucia need to develop a tsunami ready plan to prepare the community for any such eventuality. So yeah, that workshop today is to assist us to put a plan, a program together so that we can go about to educate the community. But most importantly is for the IOC to recognize Choiseul. If that plan meets all the requirements, to make Choiseul a tsunami ready community.
5: The Choiseul Disaster Preparedness Committee will utilize guidelines provided by the IOC to create its tsunami ready plan.
6: So we expect to go through what they call the 12 indicators that the IOC has put forward for us to follow. We are following these various steps. We are hoping that we will be able to put a plan of action in place so that we can continue our educational program in Choiseul. So for that workshop is for us to complete the demands or the objectives set to us by the IOC.
5: The implementation of the plan is scheduled to commence next month when the committee conducts a simulation exercise.
6: We have identified the risk zone in PI and Chozelle. We have identified that. We have developed the maps. We have gone starting having a lot of community consultation that is going on well. So both people, at both sets of communities, Chozelle and PI, they are aware of what is happening. In addition to that, we have had one tsunami drive, which is on the 19th of March called Carib Wave, that the Chozelle Cooperative Credit Union participated in. And on the 1st of July, which is very critical, we are going to have our second tsunami drive, where we are trying to evacuate both the areas in PI and Chozelle Village within 20 minutes. We are going to have this, what we call a simulation exercise.
5: While the risk of a tsunami is relatively low for St. Lucia compared to other islands, the nation remains at risk due to its location within the seismically active Eastern Caribbean. The two-day workshop was held at the Cravens Lounge in Balcash, Chozelle. Gina Filippi, HDS News Force.
3: This is the HDS News Force. Let's pause for a cause. When we come back, strategizing the advancement of St. Lucia's economic mainstay.
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9: all. Well, it's quite a scorcher today, but that hasn't stopped our distance runners from coming out and giving of their very best.
10: Zephyr is leading the pack. He passed the first water stop. Let's see what happens here.
9: Wow, he wants none of that. He's passed it straight again.
10: He needs to rehydrate at some point on this blistering hot day.
9: And now Zephyr is approaching the third water stop. He has quite a lead.
10: Well, he's actually stopping.
9: Well, that's because Zephyrnus probably knows that Forest Springs is all natural mineral water. And unlike other purified bottled waters, which have a more acidic pH, it's actually more alkaline and therefore better for our bodies. Did you know that?
10: I was unaware.
9: Well, now we're off again. That was a pause for a cause. Zephyrnus looking in great shape to win this one.
11: Forest Springs. Taste the difference.
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3: Well, the future of tourism in focus, the Tourism Advisory Committee, it's called a TAC, holding a crucial meeting, a gathering of top tourism stakeholders and key industry partners to address the vital issues affecting the sector. Now, this collaborative session was organized in coordination with the St. Lucia Hospitality and Tourism Association.
5: The recent TAC meetings have offered a crucial platform for collaboration and discussion regarding matters influencing the tourism sector. On Thursday, participants engaged in discussions about product and marketing development strategies, as well as an update on arrival statistics. Tourism Minister Dr. Ernest Hilaire highlighted connectivity challenges within the French market attributed to obstacles in ferry services.
14: For the SLTA team to present to you some of the challenges that continue to persist in the market right now. I really hope we can have a very intense, in-depth discussion on where we are, because a lot of things are happening. The geopolitical realities in the world, issues with connectivity continue to affect us. I'm sure when the team presents to you, they will tell about the effect that we have now with the French market, with connectivity even declining even more. And the backup we had of the ferry itself is now a challenge. So you start understanding some of the challenges that we face.
5: The meeting also included discussions on industry linkages. Dr. Hilaire provided updates on ongoing projects, popular lookout points, and beach facilities throughout the island.
14: But you had a facility, an eating establishment existing, and there was no running water, there was no electricity, nothing there. And we've taken a conscious decision that we will enhance the different beaches in Central, one, with facilities, and two, with lifeguard and provisions. So this year we're going to pilot the lifeguard program for the NCA. At least two or three beaches, we will put in lifeguards to assist anybody if they ever get into distress. But very soon, I think next week or the week after, we will also open the Rangery Beach facility. So it's both a vending facility as well as toilet facilities.
5: The tourism minister stated that the St. Lucia Tourism Authority Act will further enhance the tourism industry in St. Lucia by promoting the island on local, regional, and international levels while fostering sustainable tourism development.
14: There are a lot of challenges still. And we as a team, the Tourism Advisory Committee, we need to go through some of those challenges and let's discuss it. Yesterday in Parliament, we amended the Tourism Development Act to even make it more responsive, more agile, so we can deal with some of the issues. For example, the Tourism Investment Committee and the Tourism Certification Committee dealing with issues of quorum, because meetings have to be postponed because we didn't have a quorum, so we had to make the necessary adjustments.
5: From addressing connectivity issues to improving tourism infrastructure and reinforcing industry linkages, officials assert that the discussions at the Tourism Advisory Committee meeting reflect a collective commitment to maintain the competitiveness and resilience of St. Lucia's tourism sector in a changing global market. Gino Filippi, HDS Newsforce.
3: In Carnival news now, the highly anticipated Power and Groovy Soca Monarch semifinals Friday night. Performers ready to hit the stage. Start time was supposed to be about 6 o'clock at the Cultural Center grounds. This coming Saturday morning, the excitement continuing across the island with the annual Carnival Queen motorcade starting at 9. Now by 3 o'clock on Saturday afternoon, the energy shifts to the roads for the Vavalaville corporate t-shirt mass. And Saturday night also features the Pitor Soca Stars semifinals on Jeremy Street in downtown Castries alongside a community's own Sufra Carnival Queen pageant. Then on Sunday, 18 elite Calypsonians will battle it out at the Calypso Monarch semifinals. Tickets and full schedules for all the upcoming events are available online at carnivalstlucia.com. And don't forget, you can catch all the action, all things Carnival, on HTS, Helen Television System, with the Mass Fever Show, Vanessa Phillip, and of course our very own Sola Jalfred. Stay tuned. Let's go regional now. Antigua and Barbuda's top diplomat in Washington, D.C. So Ronald Sanders, he is calling for stronger funding and institutional independence for the Organization of American States. We get the details in this report from our friends over at ABS-TV.
15: According to Sir Ronald, the OAS is the only institution where almost all independent states of this hemisphere meet regularly for dialogue, cooperation, and collective action. there is no substitute for it. All while he warned that the OAS was facing serious financial constraints.
16: The proposed 2027 program budget increases funding by approximately $2.5 million over 2026, largely to address inflation and cost of living adjustments. It does not address the $16.7 million in unfunded and underfunded needs identified by the General Secretariat.
15: While the budget keeps day-to-day operations running, he warned it does not fully finance the organization's agreed mandates. Sir Ronald noted chronic underfunding was affecting anti-corruption work, security programs, climate resilience initiatives, and human rights mechanisms.
16: Antigua Barbuda supported this budget to ensure continuity of operations, but not because the budget resolved the organization's structural financial challenges.
15: He also emphasized the need for stronger accountability, broader participation, and respect among member states, warning that financial constraints also risk weakening the organization's effectiveness at a time when regional cooperation is increasingly important.
16: Antigua and Barbuda values this organization and believes it can do more for the peoples of the Americas. But doing more requires an OAS that is consensus-driven, adequately financed, accountable, modern, and responsive.
15: He said the resolution to the OAS's financial problems would involve both technical and political decisions. Elisha George for ABS News.
3: Let's stay in Antigua and Barbuda. That's where that government has signed the second phase of a China-funded housing project.
17: Government and the People's Republic of China have formalized the next phase of a housing program that will put 100 new homes in the hands of families in Antigua and Barbuda. The implementation agreement was signed during a ceremony on Thursday at Cabinet, marking the next step after the soon-to-be-completed housing project in Bubiali. Prime Minister the Honorable Gaston Brown says the second phase will deliver 50 homes to Barbuda and 50 to Bolans.
18: China's not just investing in brick and mortar. They're helping us to transform lives, because in order to have a successful society, you know, we have to provide our citizens, including the poorest among them, with good quality housing. Good quality housing, obviously, for the benefit of for the children and certainly for future generations.
17: The properties will be built on lots of up to 3 hectares each, funded through a US $20 million grant from China. Brown says the new homes will be single-story, 2- and 3-bedroom properties, different from the multi-story units built under the first phase of the project. Senator Kendra Beza and St. Mary South MP Dwayne George say the project will give young people and low-income earners a path to home ownership.
19: This housing project will allow young people to have the opportunity to own a home for themselves, allow them to step out of their family's home, out of rent agreements, start a family for themselves, and just be empowered with essentially home ownership.
20: The new housing project in St. Mary's South creates an opportunity for young people, less fortunate, low-income earners to being able to own a piece of the rock.
17: Government says the new homes in Barbuda and Bolans are expected to benefit low- and middle-income families across both islands.
3: Over in Barbados, the Queen Elizabeth Hospital says its investment in advanced cancer treatment is already producing positive results. More in this CBC TV report.
21: Cancer patients in Barbados are benefiting from a new era of treatment at the Queen Elizabeth Hospital. Officials say the hospital's linear accelerator is providing highly advanced radiation therapy, improving outcomes while reducing side effects. The head of oncology is Dr. Lalita Shupathi.
22: We have been able to provide treatments to almost all of the solid tumors, whether it is head and neck tumors, breast tumors, rectal cancers, lung cancers, uterine cancers, cervical cancers, even for pediatric patients. We have been able to provide all the latest radiation treatments. And with the machine that we have been able to give them radiation treatment precisely. All the modern advanced radiation treatments like IMRT, VMAT, we are delivering those treatments with precision.
21: Since becoming operational in November last year, the program has expanded access to treatment for patients suffering from a wide range of cancers. Lead medical physicist Corey Drake says they are pleased with the results thus far.
0: We operationalized the system back in November 2025 to be exact. Our first treatment was a breast patient, if I remember clearly. And from then until now, we were able to deliver over 2,000 treatment sessions on the system. We have just over 120 patients who would have completed their treatment courses. Again, we started treatment for almost 160 patients. And, you know, these are the type of success stories because if you remember, during that transition phase, we halted treatment with the cobalt and we had to outsource treatment for some of our cancer patients.
21: Hospital officials say additional technology upgrades are planned in the coming months as they continue efforts to improve cancer care and reduce mortality from the disease in Barbados. Reporting for CBC News, I'm Deanza Roberts.
3: But of all these carnival events slated for this weekend, what does the weather look like? Here is Joachim DePlacy.
1: Present weather at Uinoro Airport is fair and hazy. Present weather at GFL Charles Airport is fair and hazy. Present temperature at Uinoro Airport is 30 degrees Celsius or 86 degrees Fahrenheit. Wind at Uinoro Airport is blowing from the east at 18 miles per hour or 30 kilometers per hour. Rainfall in the 24-hour period that ended at 8 a.m. today at Uinoro Airport a trace, at GFL Charles Airport a trace. Sunset today at 6:35 p.m., sunrise tomorrow at 5:38 a.m. Forecast for St. Lucia valid for the next 24 hours. Winds will be blowing from the east near 20 miles per hour or 31 kilometers per hour. The weather, fair to occasionally cloudy, hazy and breezy with a few brief showers. Persons with respiratory ailments and dust allergies are advised to take necessary precautions due to reduce their quality. The marine forecast for seas in a 25-mile or 40-kilometer radius from St. Lucia. Tides for Castries Harbour high at 2:41 p.m., low at 6:36 p.m. Tides for Viewfort Bay high at 3:48 p.m., low at 8:03 p.m. Seas moderate to locally rough with waves and easterly swells 5 to 7 feet or 1.5 to 2.1 meters. Small craft operators and sea bathers should exercise caution due to above normal seas and brisk winds. Tropical weather outlook. The Atlantic high pressure system will maintain moderate to brisk easterly winds and generally stable conditions across the Lesser Antilles during the next 24 hours. A plume of Saharan dust haze will continue to reduce visibility and air quality over the region during the forecast period. Two tropical waves located over the central and eastern tropical Atlantic are moving westward near 17 miles and 15 miles per hour or 28 and 24 kilometers per hour respectively. Tropical cyclone formation is not expected over the tropical Atlantic during the next 7 days. Forecast for St. Lucia valid for the next 24 hours. Winds will be blowing from the east near 20 miles per hour or 31 kilometers per hour. The weather, fair to occasionally cloudy, hazy and breezy with a few brief showers. Persons with respiratory ailments and dust allergies are advised to take necessary precautions due to reduced air quality.
3: And now this message.

great Fannus of Cicero, passed away on Wednesday, the 3rd of June, 2026. She was 56 years old. Pius Pierre of Cul-de-Sac and La Caille-d'Henri, but resided in Martinique, passed away on Wednesday, the 3rd of June, 2026. He was 64 years old. Mary Smith, also known as Mona of Wapatat Castries, passed away on the 13th of June, 2026. She was 90 years old. Philomen Antoine, also known as Atufi of Plateau Babano, passed away on Friday, the 12th of June, 2026. She was 82.

Adriana Tench, also known as Eljuna or Jenna of Ogé Vieux-Fort, passed away on the 7th of June 2026. She was 73 years old.

Angel Imab of Trois-Rivières-Groseillers passed away on Thursday, the 4th of June, 2026. He was 60 years old.

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